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1: 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You versus Digital Dim. 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

Mother's Day, this Sunday. Gifts I needed? 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
1: Hi, this is Chris Kelly. Tomorrow morning on the Two Guys Named Chris show, it's Throwback Thursday on Put Up or Shut Up Rock and Roll Trivia. You versus Digital Dim. 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That's hour number three of tomorrow's Two Guys Named Chris show.
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1: Hi, this is Chris Kelly. Tomorrow morning on the Two Guys Named Chris show, it's Throwback Thursday on Put Up or Shut Up Rock and Roll Trivia. You versus Digital Dim. Do you know your early 80s music? 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That's hour number three of tomorrow's Two Guys Named Chris show.
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1: Hi, this is Chris Kelly. Tomorrow morning on the Two Guys Named Chris show, it's Throwback Thursday on Put Up or Shut Up Rock and Roll Trivia. You versus Digital Dim. 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
1: Hi, this is Chris Kelly. Tomorrow morning on the Two Guys Named Chris show, it's Throwback Thursday on Put Up or Shut Up Rock and Roll Trivia. You versus Digital Dim. Do you know your early 80s music? 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That's hour number three of tomorrow's Two Guys Named Chris.
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Mother's Day, this Sunday. Gifts I needed? Multiple. Time I had? Basically none. Was I stressed? Absolutely. Until I came to Macy's. Because now I'm finding gifts that feel thoughtful. A designer handbag, beautiful fine jewelry, great beauty gift sets that don't need to be wrapped. 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

Lots of people think you have to choose between a career and family. 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

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The Pamlico River has big fish with big teeth. Where would you rather swim?

0: is such sweet sorrow. Even sadder than the end of Old Yeller on top of the Titanic with a side order of Brian's song. But cheer up. We'll be right back. 92.3 The River.
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1: 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Oh, man. I should do this for a living.
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1: Hi, this is Chris Kelly. Tomorrow morning on the Two Guys Named Chris show, it's Throwback Thursday on Put Up or Shut Up Rock and Roll Trivia. You versus Digital Dim. 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

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Hey guys, we have a mission statement about it and everything. 92.3 The River. A music library way bigger than the Tryon Palace bathroom. Yeah, we knew you'd be impressed with that. 92.3 The River.

Maybe a ninja's fighting a chameleon right in front of you. Ever think of that? Well, maybe you should. And you should definitely listen to us. 92.3 The River.

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0: Up next, another set of tunes with not one, not two, not three, not... Hey, look, we can do this all day. Let's just say there's a lot of great songs packed into this next music sweep on 92.3 River.

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Something we wouldn't keep saying if you actually kept better track of what station you're listening to. 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
2: What a cheap shot.
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0: It's the classic tale. 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
0: 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It's a Thursday edition of this program. Another day without our dear giant friend. Biggie's not here today. We got some false hope yesterday late in this program. Biggie's dealing with cellulitis, and he says late in this program yesterday he's feeling a bit better. His fever has broken. He felt good for coming in today. But then in the afternoon, false hope. Looks like the pain and stiffness had returned to his knee, so he hopes for tomorrow. Obviously, we wish him well.
3: Yes.
4: Absolutely.
0: Did I get on my knees and pray? Nah.
4: Okay. You finally had enough, huh?
3: You switched up on us.
0: I did. We were just talking about crocodile tears, especially in our industry. I may cry today. We did get some bad news on our dog yesterday. Mm. You know, our dog Annie, who is 14, and the vet is pretty sure and has been for a couple of weeks that she has cancer. And my wife took her to the vet again yesterday for an update because she's not eating as well. We had that steroid that he put her on, to make a long story short, and it helped for a few days, but they told us, you know, this will only be for a little while. And then it's like, do you want to get into chemotherapy and all that kind of stuff? And we can't even get an appointment to see the specialist until 2 weeks from now. And you know, the doctor basically has said, the vet has said, you probably only have a few days left with her.
4: Oh, no.
0: It's killing me. I mean, it's killing all of us.
3: Yeah.
0: But anyway, I'm not going to cry about it. I've cried yesterday.
4: Those aren't crocodile tears. Those are real.
0: No, they're not. Well, I cry all the time. I mean, everybody, like when Chris Dim was retiring, everybody's like, oh my God, you cry. You're such a baby, but I cried with you and, you know, that kind of stuff. And so that is hard. You know, we're going through that. And you know how it is with pets. But for us, she's more than a pet. You know, she's just such a part of us. And even when she was 14, I don't know, we all just thought she's doing really well. You know, it seemed like she'd be with us forever. And you put that thought out of your mind. So it was really difficult. But I was telling B.B. Shea and Red Rachel that I once worked years and years and years ago with another morning show host. This is radio for you now. And there was a terribly tragic story in the news. This is about crying on the air. And the story was about Susan Smith. Now, if you're of a certain age, you know that name. Awful, awful woman. Mm-hmm. She has been up for parole in the last few years, and they've denied it, thank God. She should never get out of jail. Susan Smith, in the, I'd say, 1994 or 5, had two small children, and she reported to the police that a carjacker had pulled her over. She was stopped, you know, needing to run out of gas or something, and a black man came along and kidnapped her two kids in South Carolina at age like 4 and 2. And so the whole country was looking for a black man who had kidnapped these two little children. And they had a description of him and everything. And then about 3 or 4 days later, maybe even longer than that, her story started to, there were cracks in the story. You know, it's like, well, wait a minute, it doesn't quite add up. And the sheriff down there did an excellent job. And finally, after several days, she admitted, I made this up. And tragically, she had killed the children. I mean, it was awful. She put them in the car, and the car was at the bottom of the lake. Mm. I mean, that's how awful it was. So this is a lesson in radio, okay? There's cameras in here now, so you could catch it. But there weren't then. So I used to go out with my morning show cohorts years ago. Remember when I was fun? No, you don't.
4: No, I don't think I was born yet.
0: Oh, God, you weren't. You were long from being born. But at this time, at least I was going through the motions of being fun. And we would go out to a wing place every Thursday night and played sports trivia. God, that's when life was life, you know?
3: You know, you were describing that to me. I was like, that sounds like so much fun.
0: You don't even know about it.
3: No.
0: They had this thing called NTN, Interactive Sports Trivia. So you go to the bar and grill. There's wings on the table. That's how I met the Diesel.
3: Okay, yeah.
4: Wow.
0: Our hands touched over a, a lemon pepper wing. And we just looked at each other and, you know.
4: It was love at first sight.
0: I licked teriyaki off his lips. He licked insanity off my lips. And the rest is history.
3: The story is old as time.
0: Now we're playing pickleball together. So anyway, I was out with my morning show partners at this place, and we were having wings and beers like we did every Thursday night, you know, drinking a little, cutting up, you know, talking about women and all that stuff. You know how, just crazy and fun. And they break in on the news and they say, Susan Smith has admitted she's lied. They just for a minute they came in, they're like, she's been arrested. The children, it's confirmed they're dead. I mean, and the whole bar just like, oh, you know, the. Just a total weight on the bar. It was awful. I mean, the sports trivia. You would have loved sports trivia. It came in over like a closed circuit TV. You know how this way? It was called NTN Sports Trivia. And it would say like, you know, what quarterback won back-to-back Super Bowls 1977-78? And there were like five possible answers. And you had an interactive game piece where you put in the answer. And the faster you got the answer, the more points you got.
3: Yes,
0: and you're playing against the whole bar. But if you waited, the wrong answers would disappear. So you would, it was really cool.
3: I think
0: cool.
3: They still do something like that at like Buffalo Wild Wings, maybe.
0: Okay.
3: It's probably very similar.
0: Very similar.
3: Yeah.
0: So we're playing that game, and the news comes over that Susan Smith has admitted what she's done. The kids have died. The next day, we're on the air. And of course, I knew we would talk about the Susan Smith story. It's the number one story. So the guy, while we're on the air, says to me, I'll never forget where I was when I got the news about Susan Smith. And, of course, in my mind, I'm thinking, you know, you're sitting there having beers and wings with me at the bar and grill playing sports trivia. And he said, I was at home on my couch. And he looked at me and winked. And I was like, No, you weren't. And he said, I immediately turned off the television, walked upstairs, and got in bed with my babies. And we read the Bible. And I thought, masterclass in radio. That's how you do it. That's how you do radio right there. He was a mentor. And I was like, wow. Now, very rarely did he do something like that. But when he said that, I was like, geez, you really? That's not true. And he didn't go right home. And it wasn't like.
4: And was there anybody else at the bar that, you know, thought to be like, hey, I'm pretty sure I saw you there playing trivia.
0: No, nobody. Well, maybe, but nobody said anything about it.
4: Because I think if you did that today.
0: Oh, you'd get called.
4: Somebody would post a picture of you and say, oh, yeah.
0: That's a good point.
4: You can't get away with anything anymore.
0: No, you can't. Oh, my God. You can't say anything anymore. All right, we're just talking about the diesel. Two or three years ago, I'm in my car, stopped at a stoplight, and I get a text from the diesel, and he says, where are you right now? And I thought, oh, God, he's going to want to play pickleball, and I can't. And I was like, stuck in a meeting, sorry. And he's like, oh, really? And I look over, and he's next to me.
3: Oh, no.
4: Oh, no.
3: Hey, how's it going?
0: There I am waiting.
3: Well, I can play right now if you want to.
0: Then I had to be like, well, I was on my headphones. You know, I was in a meeting in the car.
4: You don't own headphones, no, you know?
0: Of course, he knows. He knows all of those things. This is for you, BB Shea. You know, I read this list, and it was very interesting to me because something I do is on there. I was on Reddit last night looking for gym tips and sex advice. Yep. It's all I ever do. And it was talking about, I stumbled onto this, societal norms that people are completely getting rid of here in the year 2026. And one of them is something you and I talked about recently. One guy said, I don't bless people when they sneeze. What's the point? That's stupid. Why?
3: Okay. Where'd
0: that come from?
3: Yeah.
0: Now, I didn't just make a hard and fast, I shan't bless anyone when they sneeze. But BB Shea was sneezing to beat the band in our office about a week ago. And he said, I notice you're not a sneeze blesser.
3: I just had to ask. I said, look, I don't care, but are you just staunchly against blessing people?
0: No, I'm not. I just never have made it a practice to do it. It's not my thing.
4: You guys don't know this. This has been a major argument between my fiance and myself.
0: Oh, really?
4: Yes.
0: Should you bless her? Let me guess which camp you're in. I don't believe you bless. I don't think you do.
4: I 1,000% do.
0: You do bless.
4: Yes, I bless strangers when I'm in public. If they sneeze and I hear it.
0: Man. My wife does too. Anytime anybody blesses, I mean, anybody sneezes, I say, God bless.
3: Now, do you bless on every sneeze, or do you do one coverall bless?
4: You can get about five out of me, but I have friends and family that will sneeze 30 times in a row, and I'll just be like, you know what? Consider yourself blessed from here on out.
3: But, I'm not made of blessings.
4: Right, but my fiancé, when we first started dating, I noticed he didn't do it, and my mom noticed it, too, and she was like, you don't say bless you when somebody sneezes? And he said, no, I don't play that game.
0: Really?
4: He does now. He plays that game now.
0: Oh, he does because of you.
4: Yep. And if I sneeze and he doesn't acknowledge it, I will stare at him in silence until I get a blessing.
0: She beat him down the way your lady friend beat you down.
3: Look, I stand during the national anthem at home now because of her.
4: Good for you. No, good for her for making you do that.
3: When we were at your Super Bowl party at your house,
0: yes.
3: This is something that her and her family do. They stand during the national anthem anytime it's played. No. I stood up with her at your house.
4: Respect.
3: Did
4: you really?
3: And everybody was looking at us crazy.
0: God, that's the second time at what you may not know is 25 years ago when that Super Bowl party was first starting, there's another crazy couple in there that did that same thing. And the national anthem started. And, there's 20 of us in the living room. And one guy gets up and says, let's go. And his wife's like, come on, get up. And we were all like, ha ha. And they're like, get up.
4: I respect. I like that.
0: And there's, two or three of them had hats on. They took their hats off. We're in the living room. I mean, I was bent over a dip. It's like, put your eyes on the TV and respectfully watch the national. And your girlfriend does that.
3: She does that, yes.
0: It's less crazy than I thought it was. At that time, I was like, you're out of your mind. But now it's like, well, it is being played. Should you stand up and have respect for it? Boy, I wouldn't even call that a societal norm. I don't think most people do.
4: I don't think that's normal.
3: No, I mean, it's weird because I do PA for baseball, for sporting events. Less and less people stand up for the national anthem, even at sporting events.
0: Really?
3: Yes.
0: Mm-hmm. Why do you think that is?
3: I don't know.
4: They just keep on yapping right through
3: yeah.
4: it.
3: Yeah.
0: Are you serious?
3: Yeah, it's wild.
0: I wonder if it's because there's so much disagreement over the government and what we're
3: that's
0: doing.
3: That's true, but that's got nothing to do
0: you
3: with
0: shouldn't.
3: It.
0: You shouldn't. Come on. Now, you've got to stand for the national anthem at a sporting event. And I know when Colin Kaepernick used to kneel for the national anthem, that ticked me off. I mean, I know why he did it, but I always felt like, respect the country and the flag. And at that time, people were saying, do we really need to play the national anthem before every sporting event? I like it. I do think.
4: Yeah. If you try to take it away, the backlash is.
0: Oh, my God. You'll never do that. No, they shouldn't do that. And we should have some pride in our country.
4: It's a good song.
0: I agree.
3: It's a great song. Yes. But when there was the whole uproar about whether you stand, whether you kneel, I was in the camp of stop playing it.
0: You were.
3: Yeah. Like, just end the discussion.
0: Oh, I like
3: it. Play it.
0: I think it's
3: nice, too. But, I mean, if you're going to, get up in arms about it, just don't play it.
0: Yeah, but probably 90% of people were like, you need to stand.
3: You're
0: right. So, I would not bend for that. Because that's really bowing to, like, we're getting rid of this patriotic song because a few people are kneeling.
4: And if the people that wanted them to stand just ignored them. Mm-hmm. What does it matter?
0: Yeah.
4: Just ignore them and stand and do what you want to do, and it's fine.
0: That's not happening anymore either.
4: BB Shay's lady friend is not going to allow that.
0: Well, right. No. She would
4: stand.
0: Call. What did she think of the kneelers? Have you?
3: Oh, she was just. I mean, she's a patriotic lady.
0: I like that about her. Oh, I like that about her.
3: It's weird. When we did that at your house.
0: I wasn't in that room.
3: You're right. You were in a different room. She kind of nudged me. She goes, I think I'm going to have to stand. She goes, I always stand. I was like, do what you want. I'll stand with you.
0: And you stood up.
3: And
4: she couldn't fight it.
3: Yeah, we just kind of stood over in the corner by ourselves.
0: Standing. I was going to say, did you pretend to be going to the buffet?
3: I did.
4: Hands on the thighs for a second.
3: Chris Dim's over there. He's going to judge me.
0: Oh, he would.
3: Yeah.
4: And he drinks room temperature water. Who cares?
0: Anybody want a bean dip? I'll make my one. I don't know why. My mother blessed people on the sneeze. Everybody, my family does. I don't do it. Well, the guy on Reddit was like, what are we doing? Does it need to be acknowledged, a sneeze?
4: I play it up and I say, I could have died. Everything stopped for a second. It could have been the end of me, and you're not going to bless me.
0: I wonder when that started. I wonder why people, because your heart stops when you sneeze.
4: I think the people actually thought, sneezes were something like some medical emergency, and that you were lucky if you made it through. I think that that's where it came from.
3: It started during the Black Plague.
0: Did it?
3: Yeah,
0: people were
3: sneezing, and they were like, oh, you may die. I mean, people sneezing back then during the Black Plague, it's like, oh, you're going to die.
0: There he goes again.
3: Yeah.
0: The things he knows, the things he doesn't.
4: I know.
0: It's impressive. It's very good. Okay, so it started during the Black Plague.
3: Yes, or that time frame.
0: Well, if I was on that cruise ship where they've got that disease going right now, I'd probably bless people. God.
3: I would too.
0: Oh, my God. Can you imagine? It's that hunt of ours. So if somebody sneezes, you're like, there's still several days from docking, by the way. The Canary Islands going to let them, but they're like, no time soon. You get a few more days till you get there.
3: Quarantine a little longer.
0: Yeah, a little bit longer. Societal norms people are ditching. Woman says, my husband and I have separate bedrooms. We have for years the best sleep we've had. I think that's becoming more and more normal.
4: Mm-hmm.
0: That people separate and get into different beds, and they say the sleep is great. I also think it would be a great sexual game, your place or mine.
3: Ooh,
4: you know, I like that.
0: Whose room do you want to be in? Are you... You come in the night into somebody else's room and play all your fantasy games.
3: You could play Titanic. I thought you'd come to me last night.
0: Oh, my God, yes.
3: Yes.
0: Titanic's a great one.
3: Mm-hmm.
0: I've got all sorts of games in my head. Pizza delivery guy and Warden's wife and all those kinds of things. Guy says, I ride the train to work. I sit with my phone in my pocket and no AirPods. I stare out the window. I think boredom is an enriching experience. I think more and more people are doing that, too. What is that? What is that called? There's a term for it.
4: I know. Something. Isn't it something maxing or...
0: dry something or... what is it? Anyway.
4: I know what you're talking about. I can't think of it either.
0: You just sit and stare straight ahead. Yesterday, I accidentally left my phone in the car when I got home from work. Sat down on the couch and didn't go back and get the phone for about 4 hours. And that was great.
4: Yeah.
0: Anytime I tried to reach for it, I was like, oh, it's in the car. So I didn't have it for a long time. That was a nice feeling. I liked that.
4: When I get maybe 5 or 10 minutes to just sit there and do nothing.
0: Yeah.
4: I don't have a TV on. I don't have anything playing. I'm maybe just sitting there with a dog. Sometimes it just helps you. It helps you reset.
0: 100%. If you can sort of force yourself to do it like this guy does when he's on the train. He's like, I don't need my phone in my hand all the time. Good for him. I'm just fine with that. Exactly. Now I'm trying to think of what that's called. It's like...
4: is it like boredom maxing or something?
0: Like, I thought it was like dry something or... God.
4: I know people are doing it a lot with travel.
0: Yeah.
4: Like they're traveling with, you know, the bare minimum, but I don't know. I know exactly what you're talking about.
0: If you're on a plane, it's like you sit and... I was going to say dry bowling or something, but that seems like... I think that's a term for... when you defecate and there's not enough water in the bowl, you're dry bowling.
4: Yeah.
0: Or did I make that up?
4: I mean, it would make sense.
0: I'm not sure. Speaking of which, guy says, these are societal norms people are ditching. Guy says, I'm a man, but I sit when I pee. Why? I'm on my feet all day long. That's my time. I can sit for a minute, finally. I don't judge that either.
4: You don't judge that?
0: Sitting to pee, you do? Would you, if you found out your fiance sat to pee, would it bother you?
4: No, it wouldn't bother me. I just thought men would judge that.
0: Yeah, I used to. I used to think that's really wrong, but this guy says he does it all the time.
4: If I had the opportunity to not like halfway undress every time I had to pee, I would take advantage of that.
0: Yeah, there is that. I think guys have it better. A lot of times we win these little things, but guys seem to have it better because we can pretty much pee anywhere we want. Trucker Scott is commenting on sitting and doing nothing. Trucker Scott, go ahead.
5: Hey, Chris, how you doing?
0: Good, thank you.
5: Good. That's called raw dogging.
0: Like raw dogging.
5: On an airplane.
0: Raw dogging.
5: Looking at the back. Yes.
4: Thank you.
5: In front of you.
0: Yes. Dude.
5: I was trying to spin it out for you, but it wasn't working.
0: God, I was like, come on. Raw dogging. Yeah. Do you do it? Have you done it?
5: I don't. I scroll. I watch movies. Yeah. I do something.
0: It's hard. I would think on like a 2-hour flight, it would be hard not to do a little something.
3: Yeah.
0: Read or something. But thank you very much, Trucker Scott. Appreciate that. Yeah, raw dogging.
4: Well, you have to be careful about when you say that because that also has another meaning.
0: Well, sex without a condom.
4: Yeah.
0: I learned that years ago. They've changed.
3: It's completely gone to something different now.
0: It has. There's a term in baseball. I just learned this. Called dry humping. A dry hump in baseball. You're not a baseball fan, Red Rachel.
4: I am not.
0: You want to try to? You'll never guess then. What do you think dry humping is in baseball? Now you know what it means outside of baseball, but what is dry humping in baseball?
4: Dry humping.
0: Mm-hmm.
4: I don't know. I mean, I'm thinking. It can't be something that, a term that already exists because the first thing I thought of was bunting.
0: No, I see what you're saying. Dry humping, and this was explained by Pete Fairbanks. He's Miami Marlins. I guess he may be a manager with the Miami Marlins. But he was a baseball pitcher, and he explains that when you get up and warm up in the bullpen, and then you don't get into the game, that's dry humping. Because you're throwing your warm-up pitches, and you get all loose and ready for action.
3: You don't throw.
0: And then you don't see it. This is the explanation.
6: The dry hump is when, as a reliever, they call down, you start warming up. Obviously, there's degrees of it. The worst dry humps are the ones to which you then have to fire it off and be as warm as you would be to go in a game with no guarantee that you go in a game. And if you then say your team does not score the run, you sit back down and you have been dry humped. Well, one dry hump usually is okay. Two dry humps does not feel very good. I think in my career, I've been dry humped 3 times once, and I felt like I couldn't move my arm for about 8 hours.
0: So that means he got up as a relief pitcher 3 different times during the game, warmed up like he was coming into the game, and then didn't. So
4: you don't know if you're coming in as a pitcher?
0: No, what they do is, well, usually what they'll do is they'll get like a right-hander and a left-hander warming up in the bullpen. And a lot of times you do come into the game because, you know, like the other team is threatening to score. But then sometimes the starting pitcher will get out of the inning. You know, he'll get a double play ball or something like that. And so they'll be like, all right, sit back down. We'll go back with the starting pitcher in the next inning. So you've warmed up and you don't come into the game. That's relief pitchers only. They come in like the, you know, earlier and earlier now, but 5th, 6th, 7th, 8th inning. And if you've already warmed up, that must be kind of a rough thing. He said his arm about fell off.
3: Yeah, that's got to suck. Yeah.
4: I don't understand. Why would you not be able to move it? You warmed up.
0: Well, the more you pitch, the more tired you get. So the next day, I would think he would have, and you probably don't like ice it after you've been in the game. I think you ice it and everything. You probably don't if you just warm up.
4: Okay.
0: So you have issues. Listen, my arm, I got pickle arm right now. I got pickler's elbow. It's just, it's not easy, man.
4: It's brutal out there.
0: The struggle that I have, shoulder and elbow issues.
4: Is there some kind of dry humping in pickleball?
3: Him and Diesel do it without pickleball.
4: This doesn't involve any of the pickleball equipment.
0: Yeah, that's just on our own. Yeah. I won't go into the personal details. Absolutely not. Coming up here on the Two Guys and Chris Show. Would you like to see a live concert from one of your favorite artists in a movie theater? You can. One theater is doing this. That's next. Another opportunity to try to save the theater. Two Guys and Chris Show.
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27: 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It's the most wanted show on the planet. Two guys named Chris on 92.3 The River.
0: That's one of these things that I pretended to like. B.B. Shea was just talking about Borat, the movie to Red Rachel. Borat came out, God, I would have said 10 years ago. It's been almost 20.
3: 2006.
0: So he comes out and does, that totally annoying thing where he says to somebody, have you seen Borat? She goes, no, I haven't seen it. What? You haven't seen Borat?
4: Well, I had also never even heard of it.
0: Borat. Borat is a character. Sacha Baron Cohen used to have a show. I think they had it on HBO. I mean, I watched it. And he would do different characters. One of the characters' name was Borat, and he was like this Middle Eastern, well, Kazakhstani. Yeah. Guy, or not even from a, was he from a real country?
3: Yeah, Kazakhstan.
0: Okay.
3: Yeah.
0: And he had a voice and, you know, did the voice and all. And Biggie and others would say to me, oh my God, Borat. So I would go home and watch Borat and watch that show. And then I saw the movie. And I would come in and be like, that was amazing. And really, I don't care for that kind of humor. I am not that kind. That movie, I think, is okay. And B.B. Shea was just saying it's one of the top 20 comedies of all time. It's a lot of pranks. Mm-hmm. Like, they pretend to be something, and then they pull pranks. You know what I always feel like that? I always feel bad for the people being pranked, especially the older I get. Now, a few of the, there is one particular scene involving a toilet that I find very, very funny.
3: It's hilarious.
0: Now, that's a great scene. I want to spoil it for you now, but I'm not going to.
3: I know.
0: To.
3: I wanted to tell her so much about it.
4: Well, you guys know I said yesterday, spoilers don't really bother me. I actually usually subject myself to spoilers. So if you want to, feel free.
0: He's at this really well-to-do family's home.
3: It's like cotillion.
0: Yeah. It's like a real rich person thing. And they're having dinner. Now, he's from Kazakhstan and pretends that he doesn't know anything about the culture at all. It's like, we don't have toilet. We don't, you know, this is the kind of thing. He says, where is toilet? You know, so he's got to go use the bathroom. And he goes and uses the bathroom. But he has made it clear he doesn't understand any of our ways. So he comes back to the dinner table with the bag of poop. He did not flush it. And it's a very funny scene. But I find the movie itself just to be cruel and overrated. And the show as well. But what did I say when I watched it? Oh, it's my amazing. God. It's incredible. I had to pretend because of all the people around me. I feel like the same is going to be true of the Bear episode that they just dropped. And I have now heard, we mentioned it yesterday, they did a surprise dropping of the show The Bear, a prequel episode. And they revealed yesterday it's coming out June 25th, the show, the last season.
3: Yes. Mm-hmm.
0: June 25th. So this episode stands on its own with two of the characters, one of whom has already died. And so it's a prequel. And I got several emails from P1 listeners saying, don't waste your time. It's not that good.
4: I agree.
0: Really?
4: I won't go as far as to say I hated it.
0: Yeah.
4: But I was bored 90% of it. There were two essential scenes. And I still, unless it comes back somewhere in The Bear, then the one of those two is not even essential. The only one that's essential is the very last one.
0: The very last scene.
4: Is that will, that one comes back to present day.
0: You know, they did a thing, and they do this sometimes. In Ted Lasso, I read once, there was a season of Ted Lasso, and who plays Ted Lasso?
3: Jason Sudeikis.
0: Yeah, I mean, I love the show. I loved it. Especially the first season.
3: First season's amazing.
0: In the second season, he wanted 8 episodes or 10 episodes, and the studio demanded 2 extras. So there are 2 that are just like one-offs. One's at Christmas, and one's like a day in the life of the assistant coach. They're awful. They're awful. They have nothing to do. They don't move the plot forward at all. And I always think, why don't you just let them do fewer episodes like this? I don't know that they did this, but if it's unnecessary and 90% of it was boring, then I wish they hadn't done it.
4: Yeah. And BB Shea, we talked about it this morning because he watched it as well. When the two main characters in it are interacting with each other, it's entertaining, but there's a long portion of it where they are not in the same room. They're doing totally different things. And it's a lot of just seemingly useless dialogue.
0: Just like this show. I get enough.
4: Yeah.
0: If I want seemingly useless dialogue, I'll come right here. I get enough of that.
4: I don't need it when I go home.
0: I get enough. That's right. I get that at work. I don't need it at home. Do you concur, BB Shea?
3: Yeah, I agree with Rachel. There was a lot of unnecessary scenes. It was an hour long. Mm-hmm. It needed to be 30 minutes. And that's it. And she's right. Like, the two characters in the show, I could watch an entire show with just them interacting. Mm-hmm. It's so entertaining. Mm-hmm. But yeah, it left a lot to be desired.
0: And those two are on Broadway together, too.
3: They're doing Dog Day Afternoon on Broadway together, which I think got nominated for a Tony.
0: That'd be interesting to watch. And I wouldn't mind seeing that because I agree. I like the two actors. Again, if the show is overly lengthy, then I don't need it. This show here is like 5 hours long.
3: Yeah.
0: Do we need 5 hours? No. We could knock this out in a half hour, you know?
4: Frankly, yeah, I think we're done.
0: We could knock this out every day in a half hour. What do we do? On and on. All right, we're going some more. Here we go again. You know, yesterday I asked BB Shea a sports trivia question at the beginning of the program. We didn't reveal the answer for 4 hours.
3: 4 hours.
4: People were on the edge of their seat for four hours.
0: A guy emailed me and said, what's the answer to the question? I was like, what question? I don't even know. I don't even remember. I don't even know what you do. This is sports related. Mike Vrabel and Diana Rossini. Now there are photos of them popping up on a boat back when she was pregnant with her child, leading to more speculation that he's the father of her child.
3: I'm convinced.
0: Oh, I am too.
3: I think it's his baby.
0: I'm totally running with that narrative. I mean, that I believe he impregnated her.
3: Well, I'm sorry, go ahead, Rachel.
4: I was going to say, when do we think we're going to get the results of the paternity test?
0: Are they going to do that?
4: I would, if I were the husband, I would demand be like, I would be right demand this second.
0: Yeah. I would too. Yeah.
3: I mean, the thing about it is, who holds on to these photos for so long? Because how old is the kid?
0: Kid, that was 2021, so the kid's 5 now.
3: Yeah, I mean, okay. She was pregnant in these photos. They've been hanging out on boats for 6 years, and nobody said anything until now?
0: Well, remember, one of the reasons that the first, now, if you don't know this story, Mike Vrabel, coach of the Patriots, Diana Rossini, really big-time sports reporter for The Athletic. She's quit her job now because of all this. They were spotted at some resort holding hands, being friendly, and everybody's like, oh, they're having an affair. Pictures were released. This is, what, a month and a half ago. He says, that's laughable. She said, I'm not even going to dignify. I, as a great journalist myself, said, this is a non-story. What happened? It blew up. It was huge. So then a guy says, oh, wait a minute. I have a photo of those two at an airport. He thought Vrabel was with his wife. This is like a 5 or 6 year old photo. He looks it up and like, oh, they were hanging out in 2020. I was in an airport, saw Vrabel, thought, oh, that's Mike Vrabel. He's with Diana Rossini. Guy didn't even realize that. But the question about how long do people hold on these photos on your phone, it lasts forever. You know, I can go back to when I bought the phone and I've still got the photos.
4: I have accidental photos that I've taken of my foot, you know?
0: Yeah. Well, my wife won't delete anything. Do you know that about her?
4: Yeah, I do.
0: She refuses to delete. I mean, If she takes a photo and her finger is accidentally over the lens and she takes the photo and it's like, you know, the wall and her finger.
4: It's art.
0: She will not delete.
3: Well, yeah, it's just I get that. But why are people just now coming forward with the pictures?
0: Oh, like, I think because after the original photos, they were like, oh, wait a minute. I saw him once.
3: So was it all just like, oh, that's his wife? Because they don't know who Mike Vrabel's wife is.
4: I think that's exactly what it is. Yeah. Nobody knew who his wife was. So when they saw him with a woman, they were like, oh, well, that's got to be

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2: You can still raise it as yours.
3: No, I can't raise another man's baby. Absolutely not.
4: Once the paternity is established, say it's Vrabel's baby, he's going to say, well, I'm going
2: to
4: raise it.
2: Depends if he stays married to the mother.
4: His current wife.
2: If they get divorced, that's different. And well, I'm sure by now he has a bond with the kid.
4: Yeah, you say you can't raise another man's baby, but if you're 4 years in and you're bonded with your child, you think it's yours.
3: If I was under the impression it was my child, mm-hmm. and then I found out that my wife cheated on me with another man, mm-hmm. and it was his baby, absolutely not. I can't do that.
4: But the kid's 4 or 5 years old.
3: I know. I can't do that.
4: You're
3: though.
4: Really locked in.
3: I get that. But that's I can't live with that the rest of my life.
4: I think
3: it
4: you
3: would
4: might
3: not be the same.
4: Well, I think you might feel differently if you really were in that situation. Because you, have, I mean, when there's a bond between what you think is your son, that's a big deal.
2: And you can hear about it all day long, what it's like to bond with a child. But everybody that has kids say that you don't understand until you've held your own baby.
4: That is true.
3: But it's not his baby.
4: But he held it as if it was. And he's probably taught it him. He's probably taught the boy, you know, how to fish and throw and all these things, you know, that a father does. Those early years are really crucial. Like, you know what a dad I am. I didn't know it was my daughter's prom. I had no idea.
2: A bond that can never be broken.
4: That happened a week ago. Last Saturday night, she comes downstairs in this beautiful dress. Like, hey, what gives? You going to Chipotle? What's going on?
3: I get that. But I just cannot. I could not do that.
4: I think you would say.
2: Can you get a secret paternity test?
4: Myself?
3: Yeah.
4: I don't think I need it.
2: If I could, mm-hmm. I would just get the secret paternity test and then make the decision on my own and never tell anybody that I knew.
4: Yeah, I think you could take, I'll bet, you can take hair from your own brush and, or no, you swab your own cheek, you swab the kid's cheek when he's asleep and boom.
2: And yeah, like HIPAA or something has to protect that, right?
4: Yeah, I think you can go, in fact, well, I don't know.
2: I could be wrong.
4: There's a place here. You know, over here next to the Chinese restaurant my wife likes that says, like, any test, any time, lab test. Do they do a DNA test? You know what I'm talking about? Over here next to Crumble Cookie.
2: Why do you know where that is?
4: Well, what does Biggie call that? The divorced dad special you get. Right there, there's an ABC store, there's a liquor store, there's a Crumble Cookie, there's Chinese food, and a paternity test spot. You talk about the divorced dad's block. That's perfect. Because I have picked up Chinese food and Crumble Cookies many, many times.
2: Is that near the college or is it somewhere
4: it's
2: else?
4: There. That's over next to Gold's Gym. God.
2: Okay. I'm thinking somewhere else.
4: This spot is so great for a middle-aged separated man. Here in Greensboro, where we're broadcasting from, there's one place, there's a movie theater, there's a Gold's Gym, a Crumble Cookie, a Chinese joint, a liquor store, and a paternity test spot. I mean, it says this lab, any test, any time.
2: They knew what they were doing.
4: Yeah, they did. I bet you can get a paternity test right there. Rico, you're talking about raising kids. Now, if you're married to Diana Rossini and it really turns out that your child is not your child, but he's 4 years old, do you continue to raise him? What would you do? BB Shea says absolutely not. Rico, what are your thoughts?
5: I say no. I disagree with CR right there. I say no because you got to think about it like this. And I know, Chris Kelly, you cover other stories that involve situations like this. Mm. When two parents have a disagreement, they get very toxic and they take it out on the child. So if it was me, and I know that I see a kid that's not mine, I'll find out later. No. And plus, you got to also think about this. The kid might say, wait, where's my dad? You know, my dad. And, you know, they might feel something different when they become like, 14, 15, maybe 18.
4: Well, definitely that could happen. Mm-hmm. But so what do you do? I mean, let's say, of course, we're just down the line. What could, what ifs? Thank you, Rico. Appreciate that. So if she winds up with Vrabel and both marriages break up, but you're the guy who raised the kid the first 4 years, do you just disappear into the background? That's hard. That's hard on you. That's hard on the kid.
2: I don't know. And I mean, he clearly felt pretty strongly about mm-hmm. it. But I mean, there have been times on those, which are probably made up court shows, mm-hmm. where a guy who in the same situation thought he was the dad, raised the kid, and then found out it wasn't. And they'll say, like, I still want to be in this kid's life. And I think that's the right thing to do.

0: if this the guy that served as the step, well, he's kind of the stepfather,
1: yeah,
0: who served as the father for all that time, if he still wants to have something to do with the child, I think that the ex-wife should allow that.
1: Confusing for the kid, though.
0: Of course.
1: I mean, I agree with you. You know, sometimes, too, like, they'll get divorced, and the guy will pay paternity for a while and then find out, oh, I'm not the father. And I always feel like he should get that money back.
0: Yeah.
1: But they don't usually do that. It's because it's for the well-being of the child. Bill, you're commenting on the Vrabel situation. Go ahead.
2: So, yeah, I guess my question would be, if this guy goes and pushes for the paternity test and he finds out the kid's not his and his wife decides to separate, what legal rights does he even have to this kid? If he wants to see this kid legally, can he even still do it? He might be opening up a can of worms he can't unopen.
1: Oh, you're right.
0: Yeah.
1: Now, okay, we'll ask our attorney tomorrow. She's coming on tomorrow, Lisa Lanier. I'll bet that's right. I bet legally he has no real access to the child.
0: But how can you just go on not knowing? If I could handle it, I would like to not know and just say, this is my kid.
1: Well, that's
0: but
1: what I said.
0: You if know. You know, how could you not? If you know that she cheated, how could you not want to know?
1: I know. Thank you, Bill. That's a great point. That would really eat at you, wouldn't it? I mean, if you said, I'm going to have plausible deniability and just assume this is my child and raise him because I love him so much, still in the back of your head.
3: Yeah, he's going to be tormented his whole life about that.
1: Always got to be thankful. Jeez, that is a terrible situation that Vrabel and Russini have put their partners in, their husband, their wife.
0: So cheating is terrible. Hot take.
1: How do you come up with it?
0: I don't know. It just comes to me.
1: Cheating is terrible. And can BBShay be contrarian on that one? You better be careful on that. Coming up here, speaking of lawsuits, woman sees the movie Avatar, realizes, hey, wait a minute, that's my face. That's my face that's all blue used for the Avatar creatures. She's suing James Cameron. That's next. Two guys named Christian.
4: Remember all those stories about the men your mother warned you about? Ta-da! 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
1: Lawsuits in the news, one involving James

0: with a dying thirst to be the first. Could it be?
1: Yeah, it's him.
0: James Cameron.
2: We can ask Lisa Lanier, our official attorney, about this tomorrow, but there is an actress who is very upset with James Cameron, so much so that she is suing him. My bet is he'll settle with her out of court over the movie Avatar. I forget. You haven't seen it. Is that right?
3: No, I'm familiar with it, but I haven't seen it.
2: I haven't either. I don't care anything about it. But James Cameron and Disney are being sued by an actress who claims that her likeness was used to create a character, Neytiri, in Avatar. She claims that Cameron used her facial features from a photo taken when she was 14 and turned them into the character through digital modeling and visual effects. And she's put the pictures side by side. I must say, they look very similar. The actress looks a lot like the character. She says she only discovered this after seeing a recent interview where Cameron said, "I was inspired by a young actress to make this character." And she thinks, "Oh, that's me." The lawsuit seeks damages from profits tied to the blockbuster movie franchise, which has earned $3 billion.
4: Wow.
2: $3 billion. By the way, speaking of that number, I'm sure you know Ted Turner died. We're going to give him a proper obituary later. He was worth $3 billion, Ted Turner was, at the time of his death.
3: Wow.
2: Isn't that incredible? I guess he had sold off CNN and so forth.
3: I don't want to sound like that's not a lot of money, but I thought it would be more.
2: For Ted Turner?
3: Yes.
2: $3
3: billion. Look, the billion thing has been inflated so much recently. Like, how much is Elon Musk worth? $600 billion?
2: They're talking about him possibly becoming the first trillionaire.
3: Yeah.
2: Right.
3: Like, look, $3 billion is a lot of money. I'm not saying that. I just thought it would be a more.
2: You thought he'd.
3: Thought he'd be a little bit more.
2: I was surprised, but I thought he's probably a billionaire. Yeah. I didn't know he's worth.
3: I was thinking maybe 10, 12.
2: Really?
4: Yeah. What did he do other than the CNN thing?
2: Well, that was the big thing. He started CNN, Turner Broadcasting, TBS. He bought the Braves and made them, they're worth way more.
3: Cartoon Network.
2: TNT. I mean, he started all that. And against the advice of his partners, TBS was like a fledgling nothing network. So was CNN. And he's just like, I'm buying it. I'm doing it. And then he just turned them into television gold, of course.
4: Because when you think about Elon Musk, I mean, he does space stuff, car stuff. He owns Twitter now. I mean, he's just like, if there's something out there, he wants to acquire it.
2: How did he make his money? Tesla? Is that
3: PayPal?
2: Is he PayPal?
3: I think he created PayPal.
2: I never know, really. So PayPal, if I pay you money, they take a little piece of it? Is that how PayPal?
3: Probably so, yeah. And I think he created and then sold it to somebody who gave him millions.
2: That's Mark Cuban had, I think he had Broadcast.com, sold it to YouTube. And that's how he made his billion, I think. Did you see the picture of the woman who's in Avatar?
4: I just looked it up.
2: Do you think she has a case, a legit gripe?
4: I mean, maybe if she can prove that he actually did this. To me, I mean, I feel like you can't. You can't own a facial expression. I mean, it is similar. Don't get me wrong, but I don't think she has a case.
2: Well, he said, Lisa Lanier will tell us tomorrow here, but he said, I was inspired by the look of an actress. I don't think he said her, but they did work together. She was like in one of his movies when she was 14, or he had seen her anyway. And so she said, oh, that's me. And, they're similar enough that she's suing.
4: But you don't get, I really don't think you get to own a facial expression. I mean, I've made that face before.
2: Yeah.
4: Looking up, confused, and.
2: Well, just today, B.B. Shea came walking into the office and Red Rachel said, oh, what's wrong? He goes, that's just my face. That's all. That does happen.
4: Yeah.
2: I get, what do they call it? RBH, RBF all the time. For me, they're like, what's wrong?
4: Nothing.
2: It's just my face. That's how my face looks. Somebody zoomed in on me recently. Oh, when I was on that podcast. The Jack Murphy podcast, someone zoomed in and had a real tight shot of my face, showed every line, every wrinkle, every frown mark.
4: You kind of had that coming, right?
2: I guess. Well, was I making fun? Did I say something bad about, I probably said something bad about Bicky.
4: At least in the past.
2: From time to time. It's true. Mostly off air. I say a lot of terrible, terrible things behind his back. He knows it. The other lawsuit is from a guy who donated his mother's body to science and then was upset with the way her body was used. He's from Arizona, there's a company there that does body donation. So he donated his mother's body, and they wound up selling the body to the U.S. government, and the U.S. government used her corpse to test explosives. So they, you know, would put like a, I guess, a bomb shelter vest on her and blow her up to see if there could be protection or test their explosives. So here's the guy. So now he's suing the place that he donated her body to. Here he is talking about
1: it. She was then supposedly strapped in a chair on some sort of an apparatus, and a detonation took place underneath her to basically kind of get an idea of what the human body goes through when a vehicle is hit by an IED. Every time I would dream about my mom, I told you she was a quiet person. This person in my dream was angry.
2: He feels like mom is trying to contact him from beyond the grave, saying, why did you have my body blown up? Why would you do this? But once you give or sell the body, then it's, I mean, I hate to say that. I don't think he's got a case.
4: Yeah, you donated it. But I also, I mean,
2: I feel bad for him.
4: I also don't think that he should have ever found out about this. I think when you donate it, you say, I've donated it to science. I don't care what the science is. Mm-hmm. He shouldn't know that this is what happened.
2: His name is Jim Stauffer, and now he is suing the body donation company because of the way they use. Unless they said in writing, we use it for this, this, and this, and they don't say we're going to give it to the government.
3: That is science.
4: Yeah.
2: Yeah, I guess it
3: is. Honestly, it's pretty cool. Like, if my body was donated, this is how I would want my body used.
4: Well, and I think that they should also say to people that want to donate their body to science, be like, would you mind if we blew it up?
2: Well, don't you think they should say that? Should they say, hey, we might blow it up?
3: I mean, yeah.
2: Should that have been written out ahead of time? I wonder, I bet you when you sign the paperwork, you sign away for whatever, you know?
4: Yeah, so. I don't think this guy's going to have a case either.
2: I hate that.
4: A donation is a donation. You don't, once you make it, you don't get to decide what happens.
3: God. I mean, that's a lot cooler than being the body that a drunk med student got a C on. You know what I mean?
4: Good point.
2: You think so?
3: Yeah. Being blown up by an IED. Yes.
2: You like that?
3: That's cool.
2: My daughter right now at her school, they're, you'd hate this. They're dissecting a cat. She said she cried all the way through it. They made her do it. They did make her do it. And she did it yesterday, and they're finishing today. And she said she and a few students were crying.
4: What if she didn't go to school?
2: Apparently the teacher has said, don't try to skip out on it. This is something you need. It's an anatomy class. And it is something they need. But I feel like you could do, you know, do you really have to do that? I feel like you could put a diagram of a cat's body or have some sort of a plastic or rubber cat with rubber organs inside.
4: I would, if I were her, I would have called PETA. I would have had them down there. I mean, there's no way.
2: I was really surprised.
4: I wouldn't even dissect frogs.
2: Did you have to do a frog in high school?
4: No, well, I was supposed to, but they said if you just absolutely can't do it, you can write a 15-page paper or something like that. I did it. I was like, I'll write that in 5 minutes.
2: I really changed because when I was in high school, the frog was like, yeah, let's do it now. I would never do something like that. The frog we did, and then we did a pig, but it was one pig. I mean, everybody got a frog, but we had one pig. It bothered me some. And my daughter, she's like,
4: I'd have had PETA down there right away.
2: That's terrible. On the way here, God, I'm so soft. Listen how soft I am. On the way, what do you and the Pope Leo, have in common? Way more than you think. That's next. Two guys named Christian.
5: There's something to be said about great pairs. You know, peanut butter and jelly, Batman and Robin, Jack and Coke. And let's not forget Dolly Parton wait a minute. Never mind. Two guys named Chris, right here on 92.3 The River.
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0: was the obituary I butchered worse last year? It was
1: Val Kilmer.
0: Yeah, Val Kilmer.
1: Yeah.
0: There's somebody here who may be worse. In fact, Chris Dim just texted this. He must be up and watching television. I guess he's back from Turks and Caicos.
1: Oh, yeah.
0: So he's watching television. The local NBC affiliate. For us, it's WXII Channel 12. And he says, did you see Ted Turner's obituary brought to you by WXII? And I just was reading. It has, you know, a big, you know, the graphic on the screen. And it said, founded CNN in 1980, previously owned the Atlanta Braves, passed after admitting he had Lewy body dementia. That was his cause of death. And then I was like, oh, I wonder what's wrong with this. Then I looked at the big banner headline and it says, Tim Turner, dead at 87.
1: Ooh. Timmy Turner.
0: At least I didn't do that.
1: Yeah.
0: You know? I butchered Val Kilmer, but at least I got his name right.
2: Yeah. Okay.
0: Timmy Turner, gone, but not forgotten, obviously. Worth $3 billion. It was yesterday I told you, and I've reiterated this, I do not like when people who need a word with the manager, who have a problem with something going on in their lives or with someone else, are called Karens. Why? I have two good friends named Karen. Okay. Karen Atwood, who I've always liked very much, and Karen Watson. Went to school with both of them. And I don't think one name should be just crushed like that.
2: Your outrage over this is so unwarranted.
0: Well, it's not right. What if your name was Karen? Or what if Rachel was the term?
2: You know, there was a viral video from years ago. I was in middle school.
0: Mm-hmm.
2: And there's this, like, I don't know, she's British or whatever. And she's going like, thanks a lot, Rachel.
0: Yes, I remember that.
2: And I never heard the end of that.
0: Yeah, right.
2: I mean.
0: Well, imagine if your name is Karen.
1: Yeah.
0: You'd never hear the end. Because your name is now synonymous with horrible. For no reason. They just picked a name. You know, we just picked. And now, like, being a Karen is like a verb. It's like, you're a Karen. You know, you're described. That's awful. I'm outraged.
1: I'm in your camp, too.
0: Thank you.
1: Because I also personally know two Karens.
0: Yes.
1: And they are both lovely people.
0: Very nice people. Exactly.
1: Every Karen I've ever met has been very pleasant.
2: Well, what do you want us to call them, then?
1: Jessica.
2: That's true. Are there any good Jessicas?
0: Well, that was the...
1: That was the new good name they proposed.
0: Thank God Ashley finished in second place. That's my...
2: Ooh. That would have been bad.
0: That's my wife's name, Ashley. And when Ashley finished in second place, I was like, thank the Lord. And it was narrow. Apparently, it was a very narrow finish. Well, Biggie sent this in. He's made a montage.
3: Karen.
4: Karen.
3: Karen.
4: Karen.
3: Karen.
4: Karen. Karen.
3: You what?
4: Why did you do that?
3: Why did you do that, Karen?
5: She's alarming but disarming and a really very charming
0: All right. That's a Karen montage. That's from the movie Goodfellas, part of that. And I believe it's a Beach Boys song about Karen. The woman you heard there at the end is going viral today. It's in Texas. A guy has started his Corvette, and apparently it's too loud for her. So she went up to him and said, you cannot start your car like that. It's bothering my ears. So he called her a Karen. This is the exchange.
6: Can you understand what I said to you, sir?
7: I understand, ma'am.
6: I will call the police.
7: I'm calling the police.
6: And have them enforce the law. Do you understand?
7: Ma'am.
6: Do you understand?
7: You just kicked my vehicle, ma'am.
0: She kicked his car.
7: You just kicked
0: it's a Corvette.
6: Do you understand? I'm
7: back away from my car now.
6: I have tinnitus.
7: Back away from my car. Back away from my car.
6: No, you have to certify that you understand me.
0: She does have tinnitus. That's clocked. My wife has that also. Anytime I whistle or make a high-pitched noise, my wife will say, I have to, no, what is that noise? What is that she has? It's not tinnitus. It's something else. We're a high-pitched sound.
2: Tinnitus is what, I think that's what they call it.
0: No. Tinnitus and tinnitus, that's like a humming in your head at all times.
2: Okay.
0: So when she hears that, it drives her crazy. This woman.
6: Do you understand me?
7: Back away from me, ma'am.
6: Don't do that again with your car. It's illegal. Your dick must be the size of a peanut.
0: At the end there, she says, your dick must be the size of a peanut.
1: Okay, that was uncalled
0: for. That's uncalled,
2: okay?
0: You know what?
2: The reason that the Karen thing, calling somebody a Karen doesn't bother me is because I am frequently on their side. People with their loud cars, I'm like, you're causing me permanent hearing damage just so you can flex your car.
0: You're on the side of this woman.
2: Yes. I mean, is she annoying? Yes. Yes, she is.
0: Yes.
2: But I get that so much. When people rev their engine or something when they drive by me, I'm like, you're not impressing me. You're damaging my hearing forever.
0: I hate the revving. But all he was doing was starting his car. He had to leave. He pumped the gas, and then he was leaving, and she went and yelled at him, as you heard.
2: Yeah, I mean, she did too much.
0: Yeah. Well, she had tinnitus. He didn't know that. But even if she didn't, even if he knew that, what is he supposed to do? He's got to crank the car and leave. She should just let him leave. But boy, she went way, way over the line. Oh, of course, no one is on her side for going up to this man and kicking his car. I don't think she really did any damage to the car by kicking it. But still, he was upset, as you heard. The other, this is planes, trains, and automobiles. There's another automobile in question here today. You recall the British woman that had trouble with the breathalyzer test. We have a very similar stop for a DUI. Myrtle Beach Doug is talking about the loud car and the Karen. Myrtle Beach Doug, a comment. Go ahead.
8: Hey, guys. Yeah, it is tinnitus. That's where you get a ringing in your ears. Motorcycle terms, they call it the symphony of noise from riding motorcycles without a helmet for years. And, you know, you just get all the loud noise. It damages the follicles of the hair in your ears, which then causes you to have that real high-pitched noise in there, or even a low hum, depending on how bad it is. You also get it from listening to heavy metal rock music. I'm guilty of that as well. But, yeah, this lady can just go sit down and pound sand. You're at a gas station. Someone's going to be starting up their car. Whatever, lady. She gets no sympathy for
0: me. Well, that's a fact. So this car. Do you have tinnitus, all the heavy metal you've listened to?
8: Well, it's hard to hear you. Did you ask if I have tinnitus? I'm listening to heavy metal music and riding motorcycles.
0: All right. Well, there you have it.
1: Yes.
0: Thank you, Myrtle Beach Doug. It's got to be miserable because it is a humming. Can you cut her some slack because she has this ringing or humming in her ears at all times, and therefore sometimes she's maybe just pushed over the edge.
1: No. You know, the world does not have to bow to your ailments. I'm sorry.
2: I mean, like I said, I think she went over the line. Would I personally have said anything to somebody starting their car? No. But I understand being irritated by loud noises.
0: Yeah.
1: Well, that's just how Corvettes sound when they start up.
2: And I'm mad that he bought it.
0: You're mad that he bought it?
2: buy an electric vehicle. You know, they're quiet.
0: Let me tell you something about electric vehicles. Now, you know, we've discussed those recently. I'm kind of in.
1: What's your percentage? Are you weighing more towards or against?
0: Well, more against because my cheapness overcomes my fascination for them. But someone told me, well, two things happened yesterday. First, someone told me a plug-in hybrid is a great way to go. Now, I don't know. A hybrid, my friend the Diesel has a hybrid, and he loves it because it's always, like, he uses gas, he uses battery, and you never plug it in. You know, it's just like a half, you know how a hybrid works. So a friend of mine at the gym told me yesterday she has a plug-in hybrid. So she plugs it in at night in her garage. She's not noticed any kind of uptick in her energy bills from home. She's had the car 6 months. She's had to fill up with gas 3 times because it uses battery around town. It uses that battery, and she recharges at night. But if she's out on the highway, it'll use gas. So it's a plug-in hybrid.
2: That's cool.
0: But you do have to plug it in to keep recharging it, whereas a regular hybrid, you don't. She loves it. I think it was... Someone else told me recently that plug-in hybrid is a real way to go. The other thing about electric cars, yesterday I took my dog, Franklin, for a walk. You know him.
2: Mm-hmm.
0: And he always, even though he's better on a leash now, when a car goes by, he almost pulls my shoulder out of the socket going after it. Doesn't matter what I do.
2: He chases after the car.
0: Yes, and every single time, that dog, he can't be that bright. Because every time he chases, of course, the leash catches him and he's jerked backwards. And then I'll say, no, no, no. But every time a car goes by, he will chase the car, no matter what. And he gets jerked backwards. But yesterday, we were passed by probably 8 cars. 6 of them he chases just like that and almost gets whiplash from the leash jerking him backwards. 2 electric vehicles went by us, quiet. He saw them, but did not chase them. I mean, he acted like he was going to, but then didn't. So I wonder if it's a sound thing that he's chasing. Because when the car goes by, he chases. Car goes by with no noise, he doesn't chase.
2: Especially because he's a young dog, so his hearing is still all intact. So it might bother him.
0: Oh, well, let me tell you. His hearing is so good. I mean, if a pin ticks on the table, he comes running. You know, that's what he does. So I was just kind of fascinated that he did not chase the electric vehicle. He does chase the gas-powered vehicles. Hmm. So now I'm interested.
2: Maybe he's just an environmentalist.
0: Well, maybe. Yeah. Maybe he's going after the...
2: he's trying to tell them they need to switch to EVs.
0: As am I, of course, as you know, an environmentalist. The other car issue today is we have a DUI arrest. And inside the DUI arrest, there is, you know, the officer has his body cam going and asks the woman, have you been drinking? She says yes. She has a Happy Meal in the car from McDonald's. They find a beer in the Happy Meal box.
9: She was then supposedly strapped in.
0: Oh, no, I'm sorry. That's the guy who whose mother blew up. Sorry. Here's the officer.
10: Did you have anything to drink while you were at the bowling alley?
11: I had a Top Chef Margarita Grand Marnier and Patron.
10: Right now, you are being placed under arrest for a DUI.
12: Yeah, I just saw
13: you ever seen this kind of Happy Meal?
12: I don't
14: know. She did say she had a Heineken or two. Where was that located at?
13: Right here on the floorboard. This is over on its side.
0: Happy Meal box with a Heineken inside. So she had that, as well as being very descriptive about the drink.
2: That's what struck me. They usually say, have you had anything to drink? And they'll say, yes, I have. I've had a couple of drinks.
0: Instead.
10: Did you have anything to drink while you were at the bowling alley?
11: I had a Top Chef Margarita Grand Marnier and Patron.
1: Spending some money out
0: that's
1: there.
0: Very nice, wasn't it? The Pope, this is about customer service. Pope Leo, apparently, after he became Pope, had to call his bank to try to get out of some sort of a credit deal that he had with the bank, because he was now Pope, you know, but he's from Chicago. So he wound up calling his bank to try and have something done over the phone. And one of his spokespeople is telling the story now. When he made the call, they didn't realize who it was. He had to use his real name, of course. And they hung up on him when they found out it was the Pope.
15: 2 months in, he calls his bank to change his phone number. And so he gets a lady, says, yes, ma'am, I'm Robert Prevost, I'd like to change. She asks all the security questions. And then they say, oh, I'm sorry, sir, it says here you have to come in person. And he said, well, I'm not going to be able to do that. Would it matter to you if I told you I'm Pope Leo? She hung up on him. Could you imagine being known as the woman who hung up on the Pope?
0: Would you believe him if he said that?
1: No.
2: No.
0: I wouldn't either. So she hung up.
1: And I'm not mad at this lady.
0: For hanging up
1: That's
0: on
1: protocol.
0: Him. Yeah. I like that he made the call himself. I thought that was pretty nice.
1: Yeah.
2: You know, I don't even believe that part.
0: You don't think he was in?
2: No. He probably has people that handle stuff like that for him.
0: Apparently not. According to this guy, he made the call even after he became Pope because he was going to end his account there at the bank in Chicago. The other, this is customer service. The Chipotle CEO is joining the fray. Now, you remember the McDonald's CEO who took the tiny bite of the new burger and got a bunch of backlash for it. Then they all took tiny bites or bigger bites of burgers, you know. Well, the Chipotle CEO now says, when you're going through the line at Chipotle, if you want more stuff on your burrito or your bowl, just tell the person behind the counter. They'll give it. He wants them to put extra stuff in your burrito.
16: You should ask for a little more. I promise you. There's never a team member on that line is going to say no to you. We will continue to put heaping spoonfuls of food in bowls and burritos. It has always been our brand ethos, and it is still to this day. We serve big, beautiful bowls and burritos. No questions asked. I tell my team all the time, put as much food in that bowl and burrito as you possibly can. I want the consumer to tell you it's too big.
0: So they will, no matter what, if you more beans, more rice, but will they charge you for it? If they put extra on,
1: yeah,
0: they charge you
1: absolutely.
0: For it.
1: Absolutely,
0: yeah, yeah, yeah.
2: Well, and another thing too, is this the CEO you said?
0: That is the CEO Scott Boatwright, who says we want those burritos bursting at the seams.
2: That's typical CEO thing to do, because then there are either franchise owners or general managers or whatever that they take the hit when profits are lower, when food costs are higher. The CEO is going to get money one way or another. It's the managers of the stores that are getting either a portion of the profits or their bonus relies on it. They are the ones that suffer the consequences of this.
0: So you think the manager may be saying, now remember, it's just one spoonful of rice, but the CEO says, put more.
2: Absolutely.
0: You know, make it bigger.
2: The corporate people are always the ones that are like, put more food on there, because they're going to get paid the same one way or another.
0: You know, it's no secret. In the 80s, I worked at Henry James Barbecue. You know this. We used to make sandwiches, plates, or whatever. And I told you recently, our serving size was a handful. So you have the bun in one hand, you have the barbecue in the other, you just slap a handful on there. But after a while, I got heavy-handed. You know, I was putting way more barbecue on there. And my boss, Steve Kennedy, the same guy who would dip his finger in the grease trap, the grease fryer, up to the first knuckle for 30 seconds.
2: Very normal guy.
0: And just stare at me. Yeah, I can do that. He finally said, "You're putting too much meat on those buns." And I said, "I believe they deserve that much meat." And he said, "No, it's supposed to be only this amount. And if you're not careful, I'm going to have to get the measuring cups back out for you instead of just using your hand." So I had to go with less barbecue. Over time, I just, for whatever reason, you just put more and more on there. For me, anyway, I always did that. I have always heard, too, if you go to Chipotle, you're going to get more if you're standing in front of the guy than if you, say, order it online and then get it delivered or go pick it up.
1: I'm sure there's some validity to that.
0: I mean, they see you.
1: Yeah.
0: You know, they see you, so they put more on there. Mm-hmm. There's a woman, this is the third time we've heard of this now. She's taking her teenage daughter's texts and putting them into song form. We've done that. Well, let's say ours, we did here recently. This was earlier this week. We went to one of those, or a P1 listener went to one of those Two Guys Named Chris fan club pages. And this was what was written, and it was made into a song.

0: We're getting a lot of requests for that, by the way. That's really coming through loud and clear. I felt we could only play it on days Biggie's not here. Lucky for us, he's never here.
1: Exactly.
0: So.
1: You can play it any time.
0: Because a line in is like, why is Biggie not there today? Well, he's out. He's got cellulitis. A woman, and this is what it has to do with Chipotle, has taken her daughter, her teenage daughter's texts, and done the same thing, made them into a song. That's, and I could do this with my son.

0: I guess I'm muted. And water. Excuse me, don't ignore my text, that's rude.
1: Those are the things her daughter texted her over a week's time. Chipotle, Chick-fil-A, and Starbucks mm-hmm. were the stars of the show there. I could do that with my daughter or my son. It would be almost the exact same thing. Mostly it's orders of what they want from whatever restaurant it is. And that, boy, we could definitely do Chick-fil-A. You're the Polynesian? Got in there too.
2: At least you text your kids. My parents would never text me back. They wouldn't know how to do that.
1: Oh, they don't text you back?
2: No.
1: Really? Yeah, I do it. Coming up here on the Two Guys Named Chris Show, the good, the bad, the ugly. Tornadoes, chickens, tattoos, video games, high schoolers, and goats. What's good, what's bad, what's ugly? We find out next. Two Guys Named Chris Show.
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17: There's something to be said about great pairs. You know, peanut butter and jelly, Batman and Robin, Jack and Coke. And let's not forget Dolly Parton and... wait a minute. Never mind. Two guys named Chris, right here on 92.3 The River.
1: Creepy Shay was right. We were talking about Ted Turner. I said he had died with $3 billion. He was 87 when he died yesterday. That's roughly correct. But B.B. Shea said, I would have thought it'd be more, like $10 or $11 billion. Turns out he lost $8 billion. That was 80% of his wealth after a disastrous 2000 merger between Time Warner and AOL, which he voted for against his better judgment. He said, I didn't listen to my gut instinct on that. Can you imagine he lost 80% of his wealth? No. Now, he's still worth $2 or $3 billion.
18: Yes.
1: Boy, how would you look at that when it was done? Would you look at it as, well, I'm worth $3 billion, or, oh my God, I just lost $8 billion?
18: Well, I always wonder this. When you're that rich, is there a big difference between $3 and $11 billion?
1: For someone who's sitting here in our position, I'd say no.
18: No.
1: I mean, you can buy anything and everything you want with $3 billion and with $11 billion. But doesn't it seem like to you people who are really, really wealthy? Like sometimes I wonder, like if who was it I was thinking about the other day? Who, I mean, incredibly wealthy. I think we were talking about whoever it was. It's like, don't you just want to, you know, make it all liquid and go lay on a beach somewhere and just enjoy your life?
18: Just stop the rat race.
1: And instead of this business, you know, why are you still in business, the CEO of whatever company, and weighing in on these things? But they seem, it's like a game almost.
18: It's kind of like the same thing with musicians. Mm-hmm. I mean, all these old bands still touring. There's something about it, the adrenaline, the rush that keeps them coming back. You've got all the money in the world. Why do you still do it?
1: Are you pointing at me?
2: I didn't mean to point
18: me out. It's just the general direction.
1: I don't have all the money in the world. But someone like, now I kind of get that a little more, like Mick Jagger. Mm-hmm. I mean, he's 80-some years old. He's still, like, they're releasing a new album. He was on The Tonight Show last night. Mick Jagger,
2: Keith Richards. He's got a new album. They've got a new album coming out.
1: He's 83. And you think, why are you still doing this? Why aren't you in some gorgeous home on a beach, wherever you want to be, spending all the amounts of money you want? But I think standing in front of a crowd or making the music does give them that adrenaline. And what you said may make sense. For somebody who's a CEO of a company who's 80, when I think, just step away. What are you doing here? I bet they still get a rush out of making a great deal.
18: Yeah, you get addicted to making the money.
1: I guess that's right.
2: Yeah. Or I mean, a lot of people find when they retire that they're very bored.
1: Yeah.
2: You know, and I think that it is when you have been in the business of making all that money, you also, you didn't make all that money a lot of times, but you didn't make it by not having a good work ethic.
1: 100%. Well, listen to Ted Turner. Barbara Walters said, what's the best piece of advice you ever got?
19: What's the best piece of advice you were given? Was there one?
20: Early to bed, early to rise, work like hell, and advertise.
1: That was his slogan. That kind of went back way back then when she asked him. That became like a famous thing. Early to bed, early to rise, work like hell, and advertise. I get all that. You're right. They do. They could get bored. But if you're that kind of money, you got $10 billion.
18: Warren Buffett.
1: How can you get bored?
18: Almost 90 years old.
1: Yeah. How can you get bored? You
18: know,
1: don't you just like wake up one morning and go, well, let me fly to California and fish in the Pacific Ocean if I want to, or I'll fly to Colorado and ski today. I mean, whatever you want to do, it's right there at your disposal.
2: We are people that need conflict in our lives. We're creatures that need that. And I think that if you have everything you want all the time, you just, it's boring. You can say that it's not, you get to do whatever you want, whenever you want, but we are creatures that need conflict and issues in our daily lives.
1: Well, you need that drive to do something. You know, I guess that's what it is, because people who do have that kind of money still are making deals, still are in the business world, you know, right up until the end of their 80s, obviously. Speaking of conflict, react to this now, Red Rachel. A woman posted this online. What are your thoughts? It will always be unattractive for a grown man to play video games. What's your reaction to that?
2: No, it's not always unattractive. In fact, sometimes when you want time to yourself, you're like, will you go play some video games?
1: You like it when they play video games.
2: But it can be very unattractive if that's your priority over other things.
1: Yeah.
2: It's unattractive. And also the taunting of children.
1: Mm-hmm.
2: I mean, that's just, it's funny at first, and then you're like, actually, it's kind of sad.
1: This is a child. You're playing against a child.
2: And the child usually wins in the smack talk.
1: Yeah. One time, guys are so addicted to videos. About 5 years ago, there was a thing where women were recording themselves and guys would be on their controllers, you know, playing a video game, and they'd walk into the room naked and record his reaction. Like their girlfriends would walk in and go, Steve, and turn the phone to him, and he'd look, and some of them would throw down the controller and they'd go into the other room.
2: The only right thing to do.
1: But many would be like, I'll be with you in a couple of minutes.
18: Hold on.
2: It would never, ever happen again.
1: Would that make you... Does your fiancé play a lot of video games?
2: Not a lot. He does sometimes, and he doesn't play... I don't really think he plays live games.
1: Mm-hmm.
2: He plays games that can be paused at any time.
1: No.
2: So that doesn't bother me so much.
1: If he were into the middle of a big game and you walked into the room naked, you think he'd throw down the controller?
2: Yes.
1: I figured. Yeah. I mean, most guys, some of them are like, dang, that, threw it down.
2: That, I mean, I think that's what makes it unattractive. If he would prefer that
1: over you
2: taking your clothes off, then at that point, then they get mad. Like if you don't ever initiate things, and it's like, well, I tried.
1: You know, one time I was real critical. This is many years ago. I was very critical of guys who are 30 playing videos. I think, what are you doing with your life? You know, you're sitting there playing video games all the time. But then it was pointed out to me, yeah, but you play fantasy football. You're always like studying, who's in the draft and that kind of thing. So isn't that just as big a waste of time? You know, it's just a hobby. But some guys do spend hours and hours on the video game. Now, of course, they make money with it.
18: Yeah, you know, stream and gain followings.
1: They're paid to do it, you know, they're on the video games, which is, again, you know, my son is pretty good at some of these video games. And parents' instinct is usually to be like, stop playing video games. Now it's, get better at the video games so you can make some cash with video games. Most of the people, by the way, when this woman posted, it'll always be unattractive for a grown man to play a video game. Most said it's unattractive if they play the video game over your needs and over you, but it's not unattractive if they just like it and play. You know, that was the reaction.
2: I mean, your free time is your free time. You should be able to do what you want with it.
1: That's what they were saying. We have a hero here today. A 4-year-old girl hailed as a hero for saving her grandmother's life. The grandmother was keeping her and had some sort of an incident where she passed out. This was in Canada. She fell, hit her head, and became disoriented. 4-year-old Nova Hallett ran outside of their apartment complex, got a neighbor, and the neighbor called 911 at age 4. Mm. Wow. And the neighbor was saying she was unbelievably calm. First responder said, if this young girl, Nova Hallett, hadn't done what she did, the grandmother may have bled out. She had hit her head so hard, she had a concussion, and she had a bit of a brain bleed. They've done surgery. and fix the issue. How about that?
2: Wow.
1: And she's only 4 years old. They are talking about giving her a community life-saving award at age four. She'd be the youngest to ever get it. That's impressive. My son's 21. I don't know that he can call.
2: He wouldn't have known what to do.
1: No. I think he would be beside himself if one of us passed out in her head. I don't know that he'd know.

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2: Led them to where the family was hiding. And the owner says, I'm not surprised.
3: There was glass shattering. We could hear bricks falling. Yeah. And our cellar door dented in. And we just knew that it was bricks that had fallen from the wall. But I looked into our backyard and saw both of our goats, Percy and Penny, and was very overwhelmed that they survived. And he says, when we came around the back of the house, your goats were standing on the pile of bricks. And we were pretty sure that's probably where the cellar was.
2: They were making their sounds and standing and stomping on the bricks, so they realized that's where the people are below.
4: Wow.
2: Impressive. I know, very impressive.
4: I didn't think goats were that smart of animals, but I guess they are.
2: I've heard pigs are smarter than horses, which you don't usually
4: pigs
2: hear.
4: Are really smart, and yeah, they're stubborn.
2: Yeah.
4: I love pigs.
2: Pigs are... Have you been up close with pigs before?
4: Yeah.
2: I didn't know. Are you a farming? Are your family farming?
4: I never lived on a farm, but I lived around a lot of farmland.
2: Yeah. Apparently, pigs are very, very intelligent animals. You know, we think they're not because they're fat and sloppy.
5: We eat them.
2: But really, apparently, they're smart and even smarter than horses, from what they say. I saw a thing this weekend about horses being used as like emotional support animals. Where you go and ride the horse and it calms the person, like who may have some mental issues and so forth. And like they're doing that in upstate New York. Same with, like they loan them out to prisoners. Yeah.
4: Okay.
5: Horses?
2: Yeah. They take prisoners to the women's prison, or they take horses to the women's prison, let them bathe and rub and feed the horses, and it calms them and is a thing for them to look forward to. These are maximum security prisons.
5: Not the men's prison.
2: No, just the women.
4: They won't
2: let it happen for the men, apparently. We have an ugly story today. This is involves an animal as well. You're a road rager, Red Rachel. A woman has been arrested for chasing down and shooting a driver who hit a chicken in the road. A chicken ran out in front of the driver. She didn't like it. She chased him down and shot at him. She didn't hit him.
4: I mean, what kind of monster would hit an animal with their vehicle?
2: According to the person that shot at the animal, or excuse me, shot at the driver, he didn't swerve enough in her opinion.
4: Yeah, I mean, somebody that wouldn't swerve for a helpless little animal on the road. I mean, just...
2: That was Bibi Shea yesterday, wasn't it?
4: Yeah, I'm still mad at him.
5: 2 weeks.
2: What'd you hit a bird
5: and a possum.
2: And didn't even swerve in either case.
5: Nah.
2: God, if she'd been behind you, she'd have shot you.
5: Yeah, I know she's packing, too. I know she's got a gun.
2: She's got a gun, and she would have come after you and shot you. The driver accidentally hit the chicken while riding side by side with the vehicle where the woman accidentally shot him. Bobby Drennan has been arrested. She followed his pickup truck, cornered him at the next intersection, got out, fired 3 shots into his tires.
4: He might think twice next time he sees a chicken in the road. That's all I'm going to say.
2: Boy, I guess. She said, you didn't swerve enough. He had his hands up and came out of the vehicle and said, don't kill me. Cops were called. She got arrested. What's her charge? That's got to be assault with a deadly.
5: Yes.
4: Oh, yeah.
2: I mean,
4: she's going to jail.
5: Shoot people.
4: I'm not condoning it, but I get it.
2: Boy. Well, she was upset. It's a chicken. It's not even a dog. It's a chicken.
5: She'll be hanging out with the horses at the female prison soon.
2: She will.
5: Yeah.
2: You should have seen those prisoners when they brought those horses by, too. Like a tear in their eye. And they were literally walking them around.
5: They are beautiful animals.
2: They are.
4: Horse people will tell you that horses are just like big dogs.
2: That's what they were saying when I was watching this. I was a news piece the other night. And they were saying that horses have a calming energy about them and understand us just the way dogs do.
4: And they like to play like dogs do. They love their humans just like dogs do. They're just really big dogs.
2: According to the handlers, once a person gets on the horse realizes, okay, this person is fidgety, agitated, and will change their personality to go along with the person riding the horse, which I was kind of, they did it for the Kentucky Derby. They were talking about it for the Kentucky Derby. Mm. It was a pretty big deal. It was a neat thing that they were doing. And these female prisoners were just like, changed my life. I look forward to it. And they take them every week. That, by the way, the horse that won the Kentucky Derby is not going to run the Preakness. No Triple Crown this year.
5: Dang.
4: Oh.
2: That's the third time in 5 years the Kentucky Derby winning horse has decided to skip the second race.
5: Is it the horse's fault or the woman's fault?

0: the woman is the trainer. We're not blaming women here. The reason they do it, apparently they come so quickly now. I mean, all three Triple Crown races are within about 5 weeks, and they're afraid of injury. And, of course, they lose out on money in breeding the horse after that.
1: What's the point? I mean, this is the biggest thing in horse racing.
0: Well, I agree, but I've heard a lot of people say that what they should do, I mean, the test is you got to win all three races, different lengths, and it's within a five-week period. So it's a real test. That's why there are so few Triple Crown winners. But if they extended it out, I've heard somebody say, Mike Tirico suggested do it on Memorial Day. The first one's around Memorial Day, or, you know, the first one is in early May. That's Kentucky Derby.
1: Yeah.
0: Do the second one Memorial Day weekend, which would be like 4 weeks later, and the third one like 4th of July weekend. Then you have a month between each, and the horses would not have the same chance of injury because the money is so high now in the breeding of the horses, they won't risk the injury.
1: And these horses are getting soft, man.
0: They are, and the trainers too.
1: Yeah.
2: So, well, you bring women into it. That's what happens.
1: I'm saying.
0: I didn't want to say it, but yes, we have the first female trainer to train the Kentucky Derby winning horse. But that's happened 3 out of the last 5 years, that the horses have not gone forward. And it will happen again this year. A P1 listener has learned the hard way. Do not kiss your coworker in the break room at your office. You're saying no to that.
2: Don't do it.
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3: Banned from Kickstarter for trying to start a Kickstarter to raise enough money to buy a Kickstarter. 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

0: couple more emails here. We had a discussion about Ted Turner earlier. He was worth $3 billion at the time of his death. B.B. Shea thought it would be more. He lost $8 billion in a bad merger with AOL Time Warner. And so we were discussing, like, would you be happy I still have $3 billion or sad I lost 80% of my earnings? Mandy says, an easy way to wrap your mind around how much a billion is, because B.B. Shea said, I know it's a lot of money, but I thought it'd be worth more. Comparing a billion to a million is this. 1 million seconds is 11 and a half days. 1 billion seconds is 32 years. Wow.
1: Yeah, that really puts it into perspective.
0: It does. Somebody's told me that if, like Elon Musk's money, if you went back to the beginning of time and spent $85,000 a day, he'd still, today, would have money left over. You know, that's how much money. You started with how much Elon Musk is worth, and you go back to the, it's January 1st of zero.
2: Yeah.
0: Okay, it's January 1st of one. You get, you spend $85,000 per day, including the weekends, and he still has money left over. I mean, he can buy, every single NFL team and build them a new stadium with no issues.
2: Yeah.
1: And, I mean, he's also trying to repopulate the entire Earth, so he might need that money.
0: That money, he has a ton of money, obviously. Also, Carlton says, remember the story, there's a lawsuit, which we'll get into tomorrow with Lisa Lanier, our official attorney. A guy donated his mother's body to science, and he thought they would use it to help fight disease, something like that. Instead, they sold it to the U.S. government, and they used her corpse to test a bomb. So they blew her up. And her son was really upset. She is reaching out to him, the mother is, through dreams. And she says, he says she's very, very angry.
1: This guy seems like he's got, head on his shoulders.
0: I can't imagine. Carlton says, you can make a donation that is restricted in nature. For instance, you can donate a body to science, but say body must be used for cancer research or organ research and must be intact and cannot be unrecognizably destroyed. They must follow the law. So if the guy filled out the paperwork and said that, then the company is in the wrong for having the body destroyed. Red Rachel is right. Unless you specifically state what the body is for, you have zero case. So that'll be the question. Did he do that or did he not? Carlton says he has a master's degree in accountancy with a focus in auditing financial statements for not-for-profits. So he knows this very, very well. All right. So there's the expert opinion on it. This woman emailed, and I was shocked by it. She says that, and this is about relationships again. She said, keep me anonymous. You guys were talking recently on your Best Of programming about embarrassing moments. If you say so.
1: Lots of them.
2: Yeah, we got a lot. Yeah.
0: brought back a memory. When I was about 25, a coworker and I had gotten pretty friendly with each other. We'd talk in the break room all the time. Very flirty. I just knew he wanted to go out with me. He was very hot, and I wanted to date him bad. My friend said, one day when you're in the break room, just lean in and kiss him, and then tell him your feelings. Would you ever advise something like this?
1: No, never.
0: Well, if you'd been flirty and touchy-touchy, I mean, maybe at some point you do the lean-in and kiss. Maybe. But this was at work.
1: Yeah, not at work.
0: You don't think so? Remember that movie I recommended, 500 Days of Summer, to you? That rom-com. They have a work kiss. It's pretty steamy.
1: I mean, I've dated coworkers before. It only worked out well for me once.
0: Oh, well.
1: We're engaged.
0: You're getting ready to marry the guy, right.
1: Yeah. But most of the time, it doesn't work out well. And sometimes things get thrown, glass gets broken. I mean, it's not pretty. You shouldn't do it.
0: So when you had one of the ones that didn't work out well, that you broke up and you still had to work together.
1: Uh-huh.
0: That's ugly.
1: Yeah. Especially in the environment of a restaurant. Because there's already drama and everybody's ready to fight all the time anyway. That makes it so much worse.
0: Did you cut him? Did you throw something at him? What'd you do?
1: Yeah, allegedly I threw something at him, but I didn't do it.
0: What'd you throw? What did you allegedly throw?
1: I allegedly threw a glass at him.
0: Oof.
2: Mm.
0: What? Did he do something to deserve that?
1: Yes.
0: Did he cheat on you?
1: Yes.
0: Oh.
2: With another coworker?
0: Not a coworker.
1: Yes.
0: Oh, my God.
2: Yeah, well deserved.
0: Well, no wonder.
2: Yeah.
0: Jeez. What was the restaurant? Can't say.
1: Can't say.
0: Mm.
1: It's all alleged.
0: Okay. Well, yeah, right.
2: She could have thrown a blooming onion at him.
0: Okay, right. Yeah. I bet if you had a blooming onion thrown at you, you'd dip it in the salt on your shirt.
2: That's a waste of food.
1: Yeah, that wouldn't be. I would never do that to the blooming onion.
0: You're wasting. Incidentally, I thought Outback had a nice cheesy fry too. They did blooming onions and cheesy bacon fries very, very well. I like when I was really at my fattest, I would go in and get a blooming onion and the cheesy bacon ranch fries and the steak.
2: That's living, baby.
0: God, that was good stuff. I was younger.
2: Let's go back to that.
0: Okay, well, no, no.
1: I think they have a sampler now where you get multiple
0: all of that
1: things.
0: Stuff?
1: Yeah.
0: Oh, that's good. Woman says that we were very flirty. He was really hot, and I wanted to date him bad. My friend said, lean in and kiss him and tell him how you feel. One Friday, we were in the break room alone around lunchtime. I was standing very close to him near the microwave. She had a microwavable dish, a Lean Cuisine. I decided I'm going to go for it. Leaned in, kissed him. He kissed me back. It was amazing. I was ready to say, let's sneak off to the break room. Let's sneak off to the bathroom. And I was ready to have sex with him right then. At that moment, he gently pushed me away from him toward the vending machines and said, I'm gay.
2: What?
1: Whoa. No wonder he was so friendly.
2: Yeah.
1: And but so hot.
0: Most embarrassing moment of my life. I know, in my experience, guys who are friendly and hot are gay.
1: Yeah. Like, almost all the time.
0: You agree with that?
1: Mm-hmm.
0: But why would he kiss her back? She said he kissed her back. He
1: probably felt uncomfortable. Probably didn't know what to do.
0: Maybe he was trying to convert.
2: He was,
1: He's like, let me just try it out real quick.
0: Yeah, just try it fast. He whispered, I'm gay, and walked away. And she said, that's the most embarrassing moment of my life. Whatever you do, do not mention my name on the air. That would be devastating, wouldn't it?
2: Golly.
0: God, can you imagine that happening? Plus, she's all hot and bothered. She's trying to have sex with him in the bathroom on a Friday. And then he pushed her away and said that. I was reading that email all hot and titillated, you know? You know how I get.
1: You thought they were going to head over to the bathroom.
0: I was going
1: to
0: go Titillation Tuesday on it. And then I said, oh, we got to have this for Flaccid Friday or something. Because now, I mean, once the whole thing went down, I'm like, oh, my God. Can you imagine? I'm shocked by that. I really am. Coming up here on the Two Guys Named Chris show, B.B. Shea has said some contrarian things in the past. We know his history with the Cusack brother and sister. The thing is, the candle scent that he wants to light up in here is probably the strangest thing I have ever heard in my life. That is next on the Two Guys Named Chris show.
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0: think the oddest thing I've ever heard come out of any human being's mouth. B.B. Shea came out of the room 10 minutes ago out of his little quarters in there where Biggie used to sit and now you sit. Now, you may not realize we light a candle out here every day. And lately we've had a cinnamon raisin biscuit candle. That tradition was started years ago. It's probably bad for us, by the way. We're probably breathing in all these things we shouldn't breathe in. But nonetheless, we have a candle out here. And B.B. Shea said to Red Rachel, as if they'd, I guess he'd already been talking about it without my knowledge. B.B. Shea said, good news, they do make a candle that is scented like asparagus pea.
1: They do.
0: Well, first of all, who would make
1: this a fact.
0: Who?
2: And that's in your search history now, man.
1: It is.
0: Who makes
1: it
0: a candle scented like asparagus pea?
1: I don't know who does it, but whoever does, I thank them because I'm sincerely considering getting it. Even if we don't use it here, I'm going to use it at the house.
0: I think that's the only bad thing about asparagus. I like asparagus. But when I, of course, when you pee hours later, it's like, oh, I had asparagus. You know, it's awful.
1: I had it last night, and I woke up this morning, and I got excited when I used the bathroom. I'm like, oh, it's here. I get to smell the pee. And look.
0: God, that's the worst thing I've ever heard in my life.
1: We all have weird things that we'd like the smell
0: not,
1: of.
0: Not weird.
1: That's just...
0: No.
1: That's. I mean, it tickles my fancy. I don't know what to say.
2: I think it's somewhat acceptable that you're cool with your own, right? But you wouldn't want to smell somebody else's.
1: Maybe. Maybe, yeah.
2: Because I was saying, because when he said, is that weird? I was like, yes, it is, but also... Something about it is kind of satisfying. It feels like your urinary tract is being cleaned out.
0: You think it cleans it out?
2: In my mind, I tell myself it smells like that because it has just gotten all of the toxins out of my body.
0: Why do you think it is that that makes your pee smell?
1: I don't know.
0: Nothing really else.
1: That's a great question. I don't know.
2: I've heard it's genetic that not everybody experiences that.
0: Yeah. Oh, really?
2: I don't know that. Yeah. Don't quote me.
1: Coffee will change the smell of your pee.
0: Does
1: too.
0: It?
1: Yes.
0: Mm-hmm. Okay.
1: That's a great smell too.
2: That smells like coffee.
1: Yeah.
2: I don't drink coffee,
0: so I don't know. There's that movie, I love it, called Election. It's 30 years old now or more. But they, there's a scene in it toward the end where one of the girls is friends with another girl in high school. And she says, we like to go to the park or eat asparagus and then smell each other's pee.
2: Oh.
0: And they're like handing a beaker of pee back and forth, you know, a cup of pee back and forth so they can smell each other.
1: Okay, so I'm not the only one.
0: Well,
2: I think the point was that it was weird.
0: It's weird.
1: Yes, it is weird, but I mean, we all do weird stuff.
0: God, to smell. So you like smelling. Well, is your new lady friend in? Does she know this about you?
1: No.
0: Oof.
1: I did eat with her last night. That's who I had the asparagus with. And yes. I did mention something about like, oh, I can't wait for tomorrow.
0: What was her reaction?
1: She was like, okay.
2: Is she going to let you light the asparagus pea candle?
1: Maybe.
0: Don't bring that mess in here. An asparagus pea candle.
1: So y'all are not cool with that, I guess?
0: I am not. I hate that. I do hate that smell. I mean, I love asparagus. And the only, but I know later, oh, God, here it comes. You know, you smell it and it's awful.
2: Yeah, you got to like flush while it's still coming out so you don't have to smell it.
0: Yeah, it's terrible. Yeah, right. I flush when I'm halfway done so I don't have to smell. Do you? Dislike, hate the smell?
2: Like I said, if it's my own and I've told myself, I'm like, oh, this is just me being super healthy and cleaning out my bladder and my kidneys, which makes it satisfying, but I'm not going to sit there and savor it or anything.
0: Now, this is sexual in nature, so this will make me uncomfortable and probably you as
2: my
0: well.
2: My bell is over there,
0: I know.
2: So.
0: Yeah, you don't have your bell in front of you. I was told you should have rung the bell yesterday. I said you had a darling figure yesterday. If you're like, whoa.
2: The only reason I didn't ring it, I couldn't reach it. I didn't move it over here, okay?
0: I said your figure was great. Anyway, I heard once that a guy should eat pineapple. You're not, yeah, okay.
2: Mm-hmm. Right. I know about this.
0: Okay, because it makes his taste better. You know, so a woman who's given him what every guy wants, it's better if you eat pineapple. And if you're a smoker, it's terrible.
1: That was, you know, there was something related to this in the Menendez brothers story.
0: Yes.
1: Where it was cinnamon.
0: Yeah.
1: Yeah.
0: I bet you like cinnamon and honey and pineapple make it more appetizing for your partner. You think that's true?
2: From experience, I don't know, but I've heard it since I found out what those were, you know?
0: Well, every woman's told me it's no trip to Baskin Robbins.
2: No?
0: I've heard that a few times. So anything you can do as a guy is probably better. Terry Ann, you're talking about asparagus in urine and how it smells. Go ahead.
3: I am talking about that, surprisingly, on a Thursday, but it's because your body can't process the amino acid asparagine.
0: Okay.
3: And that's it just flushes out of your body.
0: Okay.
3: So, I mean, Rachel's kind of right that it flushes your system, but it doesn't really. It's just that you can't process it.
0: And is that but that's the only food that's like that. Is that correct?
3: I don't know how many other foods have asparagine in them, but anything that had that amino acid would happen. I'm sure there are other foods that we can't process everything, and that's why our pee smells or looks funny sometimes, but I really don't know that. You'd have to ask a dietitian or doctor.
0: Okay. How'd you know this? What's your background?
3: I'm a biochemist.
0: Oh, well, then you know.
2: Yeah.
0: Well, now then, let me ask you this. If it's uncomfortable, you let me know. Is there something to what a guy eats? Like, I've heard pineapple or honey or cinnamon, and the way he would taste when a woman, you know, gives him what guys want.
3: I wouldn't know anything about that.
0: Okay.
1: Yeah, you and Red Rachel.
0: Okay,
1: yeah.
0: Right. Thank you very much for the information, and thank you for your expertise on that. All right, but I think a lot of women would say that. I think they'd say, you know, and I have heard that for smokers, it's worse. All right. I'm not going to ask your...
2: you don't want me to do a test and get by some pineapple on my way home today?
1: No.
0: It's up to you.
1: We would never.
0: It's up to you.
1: Get the company credit card.
0: Yeah. Yeah. But after you're married, it won't be an issue. So.
2: Fair enough.
0: So you can't wait too long. If you're going to do the experiment, it's going to have to be between now and your wedding day. You know that old joke, what stops a woman from, what? Golly, oh, I forgot the joke. Never mind. I was going to, it was like, nah, it's the wrong joke. I'm no good at telling
2: jokes.
0: I know
2: the direction it goes in.
0: You know, the food that it immediately stops a woman from wanting to have sex, wedding cake.
2: Mm-hmm.
0: But it's no good. That's not the joke. I'm sorry I messed it up. I'm also, Red Rachel was asking, this has to do with your body as well. She asked me what medications I'm taking for my cold or my none. I don't take any medication because I want to grind through it and prove to myself that my body is better than the cold that it's fighting. But it's taken 2 weeks and I'm still.
2: It sounds like you're losing the battle.
0: I know. I have. Yesterday it found better and today is like back to being worse. But you don't like to take medicine either. You're not
2: No, especially all the allergy pills and stuff. Whatever side effects you have is worse than the cold.
0: It's just for me. It's like a pride thing. I don't want to admit that I actually need something. God, today on the way in here, I'm sneezing and coughing all over the place. So it's good to be next to you guys for 2 weeks. Oh, and Biggie's out.
1: Yeah, yeah.
0: Gee, we don't know why.
1: He's been most out. Susceptible of them all. Yeah,
0: yeah. Been out for 4 days now. This is the technology update. I was really surprised by this. This is about AI and technology. Of course, there's a lot of wearable technology now, watches, and even, are there rings? Or can you get a ring?
2: There's an Aura ring.
0: Yeah. That hasn't taken off like the Apple Watch. I mean, I see the Apple Watch all the time. I don't see those rings.
2: I just don't think there's much to it. I think it senses you're breathing and you're sleeping, but what else? I don't know what else it does.
0: You have an Apple Watch? If I ask you that?
2: Yeah,
0: you do.
2: I do.
0: And are you a big fan?
2: I love it.
0: What does it do for you that really the phone couldn't do?
2: Well, it tracks my sleep.
0: And you like that?
2: Yeah, because I have a lot of issues with sleeping, so I like to kind of keep on a routine and find out, you know, what parts of the night I'm having trouble.
0: Yeah.
2: It tracks my workouts better than my phone does.
0: It does.
2: And my movements.
0: Yeah.
2: And if I'm not near my phone, I never have the ringer on. It's always on vibrate. If I'm not near it and my phone is ringing, my watch would be like, hey, your phone's ringing. And I can even pick it up from my watch.
0: Yeah. I lost my old school watch about a year ago.
1: Have you heard of the Whoop? The Whoop.
0: What's a Whoop?
1: It's like an Apple Watch, but it doesn't have like the watch. It's like a band that tracks performance and health span and stuff like that. Mm-hmm. A lot of athletes wear it. I think Rory McIlroy wears one when he golfs.
0: What's Whoop stand for?
1: I don't know what it means, but they're popular. They're all the rage right now.
0: Oh, really?
1: Yeah.
0: Maybe
1: it's kind of like a Fitbit, but a little bit more advanced.
2: Yeah, I used to love my Fitbit. I mean, that's what I used before I had the Apple Watch.
0: Wonder how much the Whoop is. That might be something I could get back into.
1: About $200.
0: Well, that's a deal.
1: Yeah.
0: Because the Apple Watch is more expensive than that, isn't it?
2: Yeah, I think Fitbit's a basic fitness tracker from Fitbit is less than that.
0: Yeah. But, well, you know, I I used to have a Fitbit and decided I'm not doing this. I'm going back. I just went back to an old school watch. It was nothing but it had a face and it was, you know, it was not even digital and as an analog watch. But I lost it. And I hate to admit myself, I lost it.
2: How do you know what time it is now?
0: Watch. I mean, of course, you know, the phone's always on you. Some people don't use watches anyway. You know, my wife's students who are in high school, some of them can't tell the time on the wall. They literally cannot. Yeah. I'll tell you about the one girl she was 15 minutes early to every class. And this is a couple of years ago. And my wife said, why are you always showing up early? And she goes, well, I can't time the bell. And she said, I don't want to be late. And my wife said, well, why don't you just look at the clock? And she goes, I can't read the clock. So she just was always 10 or 15 minutes early to my wife's class. It was after lunch. And she would just always err on the side of I'll be early, not late, because she can't read the analog clock.
2: You got to give her some credit, because she could show up late and say, yeah, I don't know how to read the clock.
0: Well, she could. And my kids, we have a clock on the near the television, and it doesn't have numbers on the clock. It's just like, you know, a hash at the top, the sides, and the bottom. And when I say, what time is it? Don't look at your phone. And I like to do that. And we're, what is you? And then they'll start to pull their phone out. Well, the reason I brought up wearables is one company has unveiled a brain-sensing beanie that uses AI and EEG technology to translate your thoughts into a text. Others are trying to build earbuds and headbands designed to do this, monitor your sleep, stimulate the brain with electrical signals to help you fall asleep faster. This is the latest in wearable technology that's being tested and not marketed yet, but tested. A headband to help you fall asleep faster and to track your sleep. Any interest?
2: The texting thing seems risky.
0: If you think it will. Now, that's the only thing we haven't done. You know, you can say it texts it. You want to think it now.
2: But think of how many things that you think on a daily basis that nobody should ever hear.
0: And how can it do that? How can it do that?
2: I don't know. And then also, who gets the final, like, who gets the final approval on hitting send? Because what if you accidentally think send and then it just says, you know, F you, you know? Well,
0: imagine what my friend in sales who said the other day in a text, hey, I just made a sale. Next time you see me, you can F me. Imagine what she's thinking.
1: Yeah.
0: I mean, that she said that. She talked to
2: maybe
0: text
2: she's
0: that.
2: One of the people testing out the headband.
0: Well, maybe.
1: Maybe.
0: Or the headband or the beanie. I had an incident yesterday where a dear friend of mine, African-American, accidentally sent me...
1: Did you want a round of applause for that?
2: You were talking to an African-American yesterday?
1: Oh, my gosh, yes. Dude. You're so progressive. EVs and African-Americans? Who are you?
2: It doesn't get better than that.
0: That's what I'm going to title my memoir that. EVs and African-Americans. The Chris Kelly story. She accidentally texted me her Target order by accident. We had been texting back and forth. We're going to have lunch soon. And she accidentally texted me her, like, pickup time and order at Target. And she said, oh, I'm sorry, that wasn't meant for you. And don't judge me. Black women aren't supposed to go to Target. And I said, what? Why?
2: It's against the rules. Pretty sure they have it on a sign there.
0: She said, I just can't do Walmart, so I'm at Target. And I said, why are you not allowed to go to Target? She goes, you don't know about this? Do you all know about this? I had no idea.
1: No, I did not know about this.
2: I think so.
0: What do you think it is? Why? She says, black women are supposed to be boycotting Target, but I just can't do Walmart. That was her thing.
2: Yeah, there was an issue a while back.
0: Yes,
2: and
0: that was it.
2: I can't remember what it was, but it was like now, like, it's still to this day that black people will say they don't go to Target.
0: She says, do not judge me. I'm at Target as a black woman, and I'm supposed to be boycotting. And I said, why? And she goes, you don't know about Target and black people? They had a DEI-related incident. I guess they had a DEI program in place, and I think when Trump became president, they stopped it or halted it. So black women made a pact to not go to Target. So her thing is, I will go, but I won't go inside. She does pickup only.
2: You can't have anybody see it in there. I think, yeah, black people and gay people, because Target for a while did a trans section, and everybody was really mad and then they decided to pull it, and then the trans people were like, well, we're not coming back.
0: Yeah, I guess that's right. And then I remembered it. Once she said it, I was like, oh, yeah, that does sound familiar to me. God, I'm so white. You know, I hear that story, and then, of course, I've been to Target. I don't go as much as I used to, but I do go to Target from time to time. Used to, I lived close to a Target. I was over there every day. You know, you'd stop by Target and run to Target and get this. It's really something when you're not near. Now, I go to Walmart more than Target because Walmart's closer to my house.
2: I hate Walmart.
0: You won't go to Walmart?
2: I'll go to a Walmart market, which is just a grocery store.
0: Yeah, I like those.
2: But I hate that, too.
0: Do you?
2: There's so many people in there because everything is so cheap and affordable.
0: Yeah.
2: And I just get overwhelmed with all the people in there.
0: Is it worth it for the value, for the deal?
2: Yeah, it is. Yeah. And now for the superstore, the big Walmarts, I don't go in those anymore.
0: Because they're so large. I hate to stop by and just grab one thing because it's such a big store.
2: Yeah. And I hear such sketchy things about trafficking that happens.
0: At Walmart?
2: Yes.
0: Really?
2: Yes.
0: Is that going on at Walmart?
2: There's always sketchy stuff. You'll find if you are at a Walmart, you need to keep on high alert. As a young woman, you need to make sure you are.
0: Really?
2: People will follow you.
0: Look how out of the loop I am. I didn't know we were boycotting Target, and I didn't know this was going on.
1: People will back their vans in there and like act like they're selling you something, and they're just pop you in the van.
0: What?
1: Yeah.
0: No.
2: And there have been people that say that they'll walk around and there'll be somebody in there that's just always in the same aisle as them, no matter where they go. They don't have a cart or anything. And then when they go out to their car later, that person is parked right next to them.
0: God, what a horrible thing. I mean, if that's really true, that's terrible. Do you not go to Walmart?
1: I don't like it. No.
0: You don't care. Where do you go? You just go to a regular grocery store?
1: Yeah, I'll go to local places and Costco recently.
0: Yeah. Well, what do you, if you need, let's not food, but you need, paper or something, it's just something that's in the department store area, Walgreens,
1: like toilet paper and stuff.
0: Yeah, well, Costco.
1: Yeah, I mean, I'll just get it at a normal grocery store.
0: But if you're a black woman, you can't go to Target because you're boycotting. She don't like Walmart. Her policy's best.
2: Where is she supposed to go?
0: Exactly. She said she goes to Target, but will not go inside. So she accidentally texted me her like code, and she goes, "I know, don't judge me." And I was like, "Sister, I didn't even know." So I would not judge you. The other technology update is more of those Waymo cars, these electric cars. I'm very interested. These are self-driving cars. And the complaint now is, and they're all over the West. They're in Los Angeles, San Francisco. I think they've moved out to Phoenix, Philadelphia. The San Francisco fire chief, Pat Rabbit, says Waymos are blocking fire station exits because when they hear a siren, their default is to freeze.
2: Same.
0: Yeah. So what happens is the fire engines crank up and the sirens start to leave the fire station, and a Waymo is parked right there, and it sits right there, and they can't get out.
2: And it panics.
0: And it panics, so it freezes. And he says, we need to do something about this. A police officer in Austin also said the cars do not respond to officers directing traffic by hand. That's the latest issue you have with Waymos. That makes sense, doesn't it?
2: Yeah.
0: But I do think when we get through the when you get through these little early issues, it's going to be
2: A little reprogramming, that'll be fixed.
0: Two-wheel hardo. You're talking about Walmart. Now, this is news to me that there literally could be trafficking in a Walmart. Go ahead, two-wheel hardo.
4: Yeah, I was in Walmart one time, and there was this lady. Now, she was wearing like a white dress that was practically see-through because she had on black thong underwear. But I noticed this guy was following her.
0: Mm-hmm.
4: And like it went on for several hours. She made her way towards the store. Towards the front. He was making his way behind her towards the front. And I just got this weird feeling about it. So I followed him outside when she left and I kept my distance. She was at her car putting her stuff in her car and he was dodging behind cars. When he got within 3 or 4 feet of her, I yelled at him and it scared her. She spun around and he took off running. And I'm pretty sure he was about to try to kidnap that woman.
0: Oh, my God.
2: I'm telling you.
0: I think you're right. I think you're exactly right. You did the right thing. That's, seriously, that's a heroic thing, I think.
4: I just went back inside and kept shopping.
0: Well, yeah. Is that hard over?
1: Yeah.
0: That is so hard up. He goes and saves the day. Goes back and finishes his shopping.
2: Take off your cape and get back in there and keep shopping.
0: Thank you, Two-Wheel Hardo. I mean, really. Well, you know me. I always look around when I'm at Costco or Walmart or wherever and think, if something pops off here, how am I going to be the hero? I always do that.
2: Well, and I think these people, if you notice somebody following you in multiple aisles and they're not shopping for anything, just start yelling at them.
0: Yeah.
2: I mean, if you can tell if somebody's not shopping.
0: God, I should pay more attention. I don't even know if I would have noticed that, honestly. If I, because I'm just in, I grab my stuff and I go. I did not know that reputation that Walmart had. I mean, I knew it was not the greatest place in the world, but I didn't know it had that kind of reputation.
2: Especially ones right off the highway. Yeah. Some of them are a little bit more, tucked away. Mm-hmm. But if it's one right off the highway, I would beware.
0: Now, but my thought would be, shouldn't this be like front page news? Maybe it is, and I'm just missing it. Is that the case?
2: I don't know, because some people theorize that Walmart knows about it.
0: Oh, and they just go along.
2: And they just sweep it under the rug. I don't know that.
0: They don't want the reputation of having that. Man, I did not know that. But of course, you know the heroic act I pulled in Milan, Italy that time when the pickpocket and
2: the legendary story.
0: And I didn't know the language, and I just went woo, woo, woo. And the swarthy guy looked back at me. The woman, she was looking in a window, like window shopping. His fingers were 6 inches from her purse, which was down over her shoulder. And I did not know what to do because I don't know the language. So, woo, has become the international language of leave her alone.
2: You think they do that there now?
0: No, never, no.
2: No? They didn't adopt it?
0: No. Do you think there's a statue of me somewhere in the town square in Milan?
2: Pictures everywhere, man.
0: Clapping my hands, you know? I think they just thought I was special by the time... All was said and done. You know, the reason Biggie said I should stop going to Walmart, I told him they were first on the scene, too, with that shopping where you don't, you know, it's without a clerk, where you're just doing it yourself, and they put you in like a herd line. He started mooing at me, so that was the end of that.
2: That's about right.
0: Let's play Put Up or Shut Up Rock and Roll Trivia. Throwback Thursday today, you versus Digital Dim. To the top of the chart from the Billboard Hot 100. One question about the top 10 of a particular week many years ago. You get more right than Digital Dim and you be a winner. How much money does Red Rachel have today?
2: I still have $50.
0: 50 bucks is what we're playing for. 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
23: Banned from Kickstarter for trying to start a Kickstarter to raise enough money to buy a Kickstarter. Yep, it's two guys named Chris on 92.3 The River.
0: Put up or shut up, rock and roll trivia. It's you versus Digital Dim. Two notes about this game. It's Throwback Thursday. And Talk Too Much Ted, the infamous put up or shut up player, says today is the 9th anniversary of Throwback Thursday. We've done those for 9 years. He was one of the early players on Throwback Thursday, and he is the one who had a consortium who would try to figure out the date and then get the answers. He would stall so they could figure out the exact date of the chart, and that's why we called him Talk Too Much Ted, because he was talking along inside the questions of Put Up or Shut Up Rock and Roll Trivia. So he knows it, the 9th anniversary of the game. Secondly, a P1 listener has told BB Shea we should have a game inside the game here, because this game we originally played in 2017. And the question is, was Biggie on the show that day or not? Yeah. Well, today, and now our theory is that the older the game, the more likely he is to have actually been in the room during the game. I think you're right. In 2017, he's here. I know he was here for this one because he finds one of the questions disturbing. I made a note of that. So Biggie finds one of these questions disturbing. It is a Throwback Thursday game we played in 2017. And Danny gets to play it again here today against Digital Dim. Hello, Danny. How you doing?
24: All right. Good morning, ladies and gentlemen.
0: Good morning. Glad to have you on. Are you ready to play today's Throwback Thursday game of Put Up or Shut Up Rock and Roll Trivia.
1: Yeah, I guess.
0: 2 minutes on the clock for you. $50 up for grabs. Remember, if you tie, you fly with PTI, Piedmont Triad International Airport. That is a $500 gift voucher if you tie or beat Digital Chris Demme. And we'll start the clock after I complete the first question. Here we go. The Human League turned down an appearance on which of these TV shows because they were asked to perform Don't You Want Me with dancers supplied by the show. Don't You Want Me is the number 10 song on this chart from 1982. They said they would only perform with their own dancers. Was the show that asked them to do it American Bandstand, Solid Gold, or Saturday Night Live?
1: Saturday Night Live.
0: No. Martha Davis of the Motels says song number 9 from this chart in 1982 is about empty success, released while the band was experiencing fame, but she felt miserable. What's the three-word song by the Motels?
1: Pass.
0: What band that starts with the letter R sings song number 8, Keep the Fire Burning?
1: Pass.
0: Song number 7 once held the record for the steepest drop on the Billboard Hot 100 chart after peaking, surprisingly, Air Supply's Even the Nights Are Better, All Out of Love, or Dance With Me?
1: Dance With Me.
0: No. True or false, Steve Porcaro of Toto dated Rosanna Arquette, and the song Rosanna is named after her.
1: False.
0: No, it's true. Use two words to complete the first line of Hard to Say I'm Sorry by Chicago. Everybody needs a little blank blank.
1: Love sometime.
0: No. Song number 4 was inspired by Christine McVie of Fleetwood Mac and her relationship with Dennis Wilson of the Beach Boys. What's the two-word Fleetwood Mac song at song number 4?
1: Gold Dust Woman.
0: No. Steve Miller wrote Abracadabra in 15 minutes after a chance meeting with Diana Ross while doing what? Walking on a beach, attending a funeral, or skiing?
1: Attending a funeral.
0: No. The three-word title of song number 2 is tattooed on John Mellencamp's aunt. What's the song?
1: Jack and Diane.
0: No. Song number 1 from August 7th, 1982 has a body part and an animal in its title. What's the title of the song?
1: Eye of the Tiger.
0: Yes! Well done.
1: All right.
0: Well done.
2: That's a win right there.
0: Well, you rolled through that one, baby. That's what I'm talking about.
2: That's right, baby.
0: All right.
2: It's not how you start. It's how you finish.
0: That's right. Eye of the Tiger. Let's see if Chris Demme can get that one, virtual Demme, digital Demme, in here today. Let's see. He needs 2 to beat you. He needs 6 to body bag you and give you an All About Care Heating and Air body bag t-shirt. Why don't you go ahead and get his information while we play back this thing? What do you think Chris Demme will get today, BB Show?
2: I'm going to go with a 7 today.
0: All right. 7 and Red Rachel.
3: I also thought it was a pretty hard game. I was going to say 7.
0: Which question do you think Biggie found disturbing?
3: Huh?
0: Do you remember them all? Let's go back.
3: There was one that came out that stood out to me.
0: Okay. Well, let's see if Chris Demme can answer these correctly and see what Biggie says. We're going back to when we played this game. Now, back in 2017, player Chris was the opponent. He got a 5. Today's player Danny only got 1. Here's Chris Demme and what he did. The Human League turned down an appearance on which of these TV shows because they were asked to perform song number 10 on August 7th, 1982, Don't You Want Me, with dancers supplied by the show. The Human League say, we've got our own dancers. We'll only perform with them. Was it American Bandstand, Solid Gold, or Saturday Night Live?
4: Well, the only show with that had their own, like, dancers was Solid Gold.
0: That's right. Martha Davis of the Motels says song number 9 from August 7th, 1982 is a song about empty success. Came out while the Motels were experiencing critical acclaim, traveling the world, and riding in limos. And yet Davis says she was at her most miserable. What's the 3-word song?
4: God, all their hits have 3 words in the title. Probably Only the Lonely.
0: Correct. What band that starts with the letter R sings song number 8, Keep the Fire Burning?
4: Fire burning. Ooh, is that REO Speedwagon?
5: Yes. Song number 7 is notable for, at the time, holding the record for the steepest fall down the Billboard Hot 100 chart. It fell 36 spots after peaking, much to the surprise of Air Supply. Is it Even the Nights Are Better, All Out of Love, or Dance With Me?
4: It's not number 3. I don't think it's 2, so I'll say Even the Nights.
5: Yes. True or false, Toto keyboardist Steve Porcaro dated actress Rosanna Arquette, and song number 6, Rosanna, is named for her.
4: See?
5: Yes.
4: True.
5: Use 2 words to complete the first line of song number 5, Hard to Say I'm Sorry by Chicago. Everybody needs a little...
4: Everybody needs a... Is it... Time Away?
5: Yes. Song number 4 was inspired by Christine McVie of Fleetwood Mac and her relationship with Dennis Wilson of the Beach Boys. What's the Fleetwood Mac 2-word song?
4: From 82? That Hold Me?
5: Yes. Steve Miller wrote song number 4, Abracadabra, in 15 minutes after a chance meeting with Diana Ross while the two were doing what? Walking on the beach, attending a funeral, or skiing?
4: Skiing?
5: Yes. The 3-word song, 3-word title of song number 2 is tattooed on John Mellencamp's aunt. What's the song?
4: Jack and Diane.
5: No. Song number 1, August 7th, 1982, has both a body part and an animal in its title. What is it?

0: done there. Now, he still loses the game by a final of 8-1. Chris Tim rolled through the first eight, then missed the last two. Sorry, Danny. 8-1 is the final.
1: Well, even in retirement, he's still embarrassing me.
0: What he does. Me too. Thanks, Danny. We really appreciate you listening. Let's go back through them. Now, remember, Biggie is going to point out there is a question here that makes him uncomfortable. We'll go through these and figure out which that is. The final today is 8-1. The final when we played that game 9 years ago was 8-5. Here are the answers. Human League said, we're not going on solid gold, even though it would have been a boost to their song and their careers, because it was hot at the time, because they forced them to sing with the solid gold dancers. They said, no, we got our own. We're not going to do it.
2: Draw the line in the sand.
3: We'll come on there and lip sync it, but we're not going to do it with your dancers.
0: Please. MTV really helped them, apparently. They were one of the few that had videos.
4: Yeah, solid gold isn't where you started. Solid gold was secondary to a lot of other stuff.
0: Martha Davis said she was really unhappy.
4: That's nice.
0: Her dad had just died. She was at a very, very low point, and yet the band was at its height. This was their huge hit song, or one of them. And she said, so it felt terrible. It was like empty success, and that's how the song came about.
4: What month was this, Kelly? I'm sorry.
0: August 7th, 1982. What band that starts with R sings song number 8, Keep the Fire Burning? I don't know this song, but I like it. REO Speedway.
4: I didn't know it. I didn't know it charted this high.
0: Yeah, peaked at number 7. They very rarely do it live, by the way. True or false, Toto keyboardist, I'm in the wrong one, sorry. Song number 7 is notable for, at the time, holding the record for the steepest fall down the chart. Fell 36 spots from this spot the next week. Steve Porcaro of Toto dated Rosanna Arquette. So did another member of the band, not Rosanna Arquette, but a high school girlfriend was named Rosanna, so they sort of split that. Porcaro didn't write this, but said, use Rosanna's name, so it was sort of named after her. So that is true. Use two words to complete the first line of song number 5, Hard to Say I'm Sorry by Chicago. Everybody needs a little time away. Everybody needs a little
4: time away. Love this.
0: Me too.
4: This is a Terra. It is best.
0: The height of Cetera.
2: What a powerhouse. I mean, Air Supply.
0: Cetera.
2: To Toto. To Cetera.
0: Awesome. Yeesh. Awesome. Let's go to Fleetwood Mac. Song number 4. Inspired by Christine McVie's relationship with Dennis Wilson of the Beach Boys. See, I think they're saying hold on to me, but they're not. They're saying hold me.
4: They're saying hold me.
0: Oh, no.
4: Love this.
0: This one.
4: I love it. It's one of my favorites.
0: Steve Miller wrote song number 4, Abracadabra, after he ran into Diana Ross while they were skiing. They were out in Vail and ran into each other, and he remembered performing with her at some point and thought this was kind of inspired by Diana Ross.
2: And Diana Ross, this is no slight on Mr. Steve Miller, but Diana Ross is Diana Ross. And certainly in 1982, she was the queen diva of all time.
0: Yep.
2: Do you think she recognized him first?
0: I think he went up to her.
4: No.
5: Excuse me, where do I rent skis?
2: I'm actually a millionaire.
0: This 3-word song title is tattooed on John Mellencamp's aunt. Biggie says this is a very, very disturbing question.

0: They call me the Cougar. That'd be a good name for your band.
1: You know who my nephew is?
2: John Cougar.
1: Let me show you something. I bet you'll guess. Now, I'm going to have to pull down my pants.
3: David, you get this one. Song number one, August 7th, 1982, has a body part and an animal in the title. What is it?
4: Well, I can think it was Eye of the Tiger.
3: It is Eye of the Tiger, yes, Dave.
4: Rocky
3: was out earlier in the year, in the summer, and Eye of the Tiger.
4: Rocky 2?
3: Is the number one. Song. Three. It's Rocky 3, that's right. There's your game. It's not my favorite Rocky, but it's up there.
5: Very good.
0: Maybe shows a Rocky 4 man.
4: I'm a Rocky 4 guy.
0: Drago man.

0: 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The hottest game in America. Put up or Shay up.
1: That's right.
0: Sports trivia tomorrow, right at this time. Two guys named Chris.
2: Two guys named Chris. Heaven doesn't want them, and hell is afraid they'll take over. Aren't you glad we got them? 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
12: Why so ornery?
2: Two guys named Chris on 92.3 The River.
0: I got some emails that honey and coffee affect the scent of your urine. A lot of people saying that, as a matter of fact. Honey and coffee. You said coffee.
7: Yeah. Definitely coffee.
0: And asparagus, of course, which you said. And we had the, I liked that scientific reason for why the asparagus makes it smell that way. If you missed it earlier, BB Shea wants an asparagus pea-scented candle. I'm not maybe the only candle that sells worse than, what was it, Pizza and Ranch?
15: Pizza and Ranch, yeah.
0: God, they sent those back, didn't they, the Pizza and Ranch?
7: But there might be some kink involved with the asparagus pea. It might work.
0: Mm-hmm. Maybe.
15: I think people are just afraid to say it.
0: That they like their...
15: I'm trailblazing right now. I'm opening up the gates.
0: You do that.
15: Yeah.
0: You know, we were discussing, too, before this program... Maybe Shay's reading a book. Right? What's the book that you're trying to read right now?
15: It's called Trying to Read. It's
7: called, does it have a lot of pictures in it?
15: Thing to put the words together. It's called River of Doubt.
0: Mm-hmm.
15: It's about Teddy Roosevelt's travels down the Amazon River.
0: Wow, it's so smart sounding, you know?
15: It's great.
0: Is it a good book?
15: Yes.
0: You like nonfiction?
15: I'm starting to get into it.
0: This is a good test for you. I have a list of... book titles or not. So you have to, are they real or fake? What's the one? Red Rachel suggested one called The Subtle Art of Not Giving an F.
15: Yes.
7: Yes.
0: And it spells it out.
7: That's one of the best self-help books out there.
0: The Subtle Art of Not Giving an F. I should read that. What's, when did you read it?
7: Maybe 5 or 6 years ago.
0: And it really worked for you?
7: I don't know if it really worked, but it was fascinating. And I do sometimes when I find myself questioning, should I do this or should I be thinking this way? I do think back to the book and I go, yeah, I should just not give a F.
0: Remember that? We did a challenge called, was it the Hard 70?
15: Hard
0: 75.
15: Yeah.
0: You know the Hard 75?
7: I know about the Soft 75 you guys did.
0: Yeah, we were a little soft. Okay. We were a little soft in the 75. 75 days in a row, and part of it, you had to exercise twice, you had to drink a gallon of water, you had to eat perfectly for 75 consecutive days. You mess up on day 30, you start over, and you got to go 75 in a row. But part of it was you read 10 pages, and instead of a nonfiction book, you could count your Teddy Roosevelt book.
15: True, yeah, yeah.
0: Or self-help would be really good, The Subtle Art of Not Giving an F. Is this a real book title that you can get on Amazon or not? How to Talk to Your Cat About Gun Safety.
15: You know, I feel like that's real. As odd as it sounds.
0: What could that possibly be about? How to Talk to Your Cat About Gun Safety. Real or fake? 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I accidentally joined a cult, and now I'm in charge of snacks.
15: I think that's real.
0: No, that's fake.
7: Oh, I hoped it was real.
15: I thought it was about a little league team or something.
0: I accidentally joined a cult.
15: Okay.
0: And now I'm in charge of snacks. Snacks on a little league team are important.
15: That is.
0: You got to bring, boy, we brought, I wonder if that, what I just read recently that is something we should not be doing because it causes kids to only play for the snacks. And they get the snacks no matter what, of course. And it's immediately like, you're reinforcing bad health habits. Like, oh, you just worked out. Now, here, come get your, you know, terrible snacks.
15: Well, they've cleaned up the snacks. I will say that.
0: Have they?
15: Compared to when I was a kid to, like, my nephew who's playing T-ball, the snacks they get, like, veggie sticks.
0: Oh, do they really?
15: Bottles of water. Yeah, they get good snacks.
0: You know what we used to do? This is a long time ago. When I played Little League Baseball, it was so great. If you won, we went to McDonald's. If you didn't, you didn't.
7: That's what I was going to say. They should only give them the snack if they win. And then, and reinforce being a winner.
0: When I was young, there were no snacks. There were no, like, moms on the team that provided the snacks or anything like that. But if you won the game, here's what you did. Everybody on the team piled in the back of the truck of the coach or one of the parents. And we all went, and they drove us from the baseball park to the McDonald's. And the whole team was in the back of the truck. So, of course, if we fell out, we were dead.
7: Yeah, now that's highly illegal.
0: Oh, yeah. I mean, but we did it all the time. We'd be like, we're number one going to, and then McDonald's would see us coming. And everybody got, like the coach would buy cheeseburgers and fries. But some of the parents, they'd all pitch in and buy cheeseburgers and fries for the team. That was living, man. That was great. That's better than snacks.
15: Yeah.
0: But you didn't just get them. And I played for Certified Concrete. We only won two games.
7: Oh, man.
0: We got to McDonald's. We blew it out at McDonald's. We did. And they used to have the little, metal ashtrays on the table. Y'all will never remember that. But we would put ketchup in them and just mess around and stuff. Man, it was awesome.
12: It was poor workers.
0: That was good. That was, yeah, unfortunate for them. Real book title or not, 5 very good reasons to punch a dolphin square in the mouth.
15: Well, I hope that it's fake. I'm going to say fake.
0: That's a real one.
15: Oh, gosh.
0: 5 very good reasons to punch a dolphin in the mouth. I can't think of it. There can't be one. A reason to punch a dolphin in the mouth.
12: I have heard they do like to try to get it on with humans.
0: Yeah, they do.
15: Videos like that surface all the time.
0: Well, we do that. You know, we like to swim next to them, and then they try to get it on with the human. That's right. Well,
15: that's one good reason. They're sexual predators.
0: Yeah, they can be. But we're really in their space, you know, when we go out.
12: I agree.
15: Well, it doesn't mean you can rape somebody.
0: When we go out there. Well, no, but they don't know any better. They're...
15: Do they not? Aren't they very smart?
12: I've heard that dolphins are smarter than most people.
0: It's probably true.
15: They got sonar, you know, powers.
0: They are pretty amazing.
15: Yeah.
0: Dolphins, they are just about as smart as you can get. That's probably what's the smartest animal? Dolphin? I mean, it's up there for sure.
15: Maybe or like a monkey or a chimpanzee.
0: Yeah, chimpanzee. Knitting with dog hair. Real book title or fake?
15: Real.
0: Yes.
15: Okay.
0: That is a real one. Do-it-yourself coffins for pets and people.
15: Real.
0: Yes. Real. That's 2 in a row you've got. Let's see how many you can get here. My dog thinks I'm an idiot, and unfortunately, he's right.
15: Real.
0: No, that one's
15: fun. No.
0: That one's fun.
12: No, Franklin's still working on it.
0: Yeah, but that should be a title.
15: Yeah.
0: My dog thinks I'm an idiot, and unfortunately, he's right. That could be the Chris Kelly memoir. Just write a bunch of stupid things you've done and start lead with the pine straw story. God, I'm so leery of pine straw now that I've got a guy offering it. I'm like, I don't know. I mean, I trust him. I trust the guy. He's done a lot of work, like landscaping stuff. I can get a good value on pine straw right now. Mm-mm. I'm like, I don't know. Mm-mm. Because you know, I haven't gotten pine straw in 4 years because of that.
12: What if this is just the longest scam ever?
0: Playing the long game?
12: Yeah.
0: I got that pine straw and was scammed out of thousands of dollars 4 summers ago. And I've not bought it since. And you can really tell. I mean, the way it looks, the ground, the weeds, in the flower bed area only. Now, Growing Green takes care of the grass. It looks great. But then in the flower beds, it doesn't look that good. And my guy says, I've got my eye on a good deal in pine straw. And it gave me, like, PTSD. You know, I clenched up when I saw it. I tried to be normal once. Worst 2 minutes of my life.
15: It's got to be real.
0: That is real.
15: Yeah.
0: Yeah. That's you. That's yours.
15: Happens
0: thing.
15: To me all the time.
0: I could pee on this and other poems.
15: True. Real.
0: Yes. That's right. Very nice. Let's see here. How not to be a dick.
15: Oh, that's true. That's got to be real. Yeah.
0: How not to. Don't give me that for Christmas. I mean, know that. I know. I see how you're
15: giving me ideas.
0: I see how you're thinking. Yeah. The subtle science of avoiding eye contact.
15: Ooh, I'm going to say true.
0: No, it's not. That's a good one, though. The subtle science of avoiding eye contact. And then finally, the last one. Why did I walk into this room? A memoir.
15: Real.
0: False. Fake. That's a fake one. Those are all like right.
15: Yeah,
0: they all could be. Yeah, they all could
12: and
0: be.
12: And the fact that how to talk to your cat about gun safety is real. I mean, I'm looking at it right now.
0: Are you seeing it?
12: I'm seeing a picture of a cat with its paw over a gun. Which is clearly this is a conversation that needed to happen.
0: Oh, yes. We should try the Hard 75 again, BB Shane.
15: I'm into it, man.
0: I am too. We really need to do that. When should we start now? You know, we got Memorial Day coming up.
15: Yeah, a little golf on Memorial Day.
0: 4th of July.
15: How about after?
0: Maybe after 4th of July.
15: After 4th of July.
0: Because then you get July and August and September. There's your 75.
12: Biggie's not here. Don't do this.
0: Don't do the...
12: He would not want you to do this.
0: He don't think he'd want us to do the Hard 75?
12: I don't think so.
0: We didn't do it well the first time.
15: No.
0: I'd like another try. It's a tough thing to... I mean, that's 2.5 months.
15: You know, the hardest part was reading.
0: Yeah, to get to the 10.
15: Yeah.
12: It wasn't working out twice a day?
15: No, that was easy.
12: Did you guys actually both work out twice a day?
0: But only, see, I didn't make it more than a couple of weeks.
15: Yeah.
0: I always do a gym workout. That's fine. Then, later, can you count? Because one of them has to be outdoors, even if it's raining. Can you count walking the dog? You know,
15: I think so.
12: Yeah, I mean, it's a workout on my watch.
0: I do too. I agree with you. Coming up here on the Two Guys and Chris Show, a little entertainment news, inside the numbers on Ted Turner's wealth. We've been talking about that some today. Also, the future of the Ed Sullivan Theater is uncertain because, well, Colbert's not going to use it anymore. That's next. Two Guys and Chris.
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0: Remember, game coming up, our four-play game. That's F-O-U-R. Four in a row right on rock and roll trivia questions, and you can be a winner. Some entertainment news. This is from New York. The Ed Sullivan Theater is where David Letterman did his show, and now where Stephen Colbert does his show. Now, if you don't know this, that show's ending in 2 weeks. May 21st is the last. It's getting some pretty big guests. I think Barack Obama is going to be on.
1: Yes.
0: Are you a fan of Colbert?
1: I like Colbert. He has a great segment called the Colbert Questionnaire, where he interviews celebrities and asks some random questions, everything from, like, what's the best sandwich to, like, what happens after you die. It's a great segment.
0: Oh, yeah.
1: I find him very entertaining.
0: Mm-hmm. So I've you know how many shows I've seen it? One. The first one. I watched the first Colbert show. And I thought, not for me. No thanks. And he's been canceled now by CBS. David Letterman has called out CBS saying they should never have done that. You know, a lot of people were upset when CBS did this. Nonetheless, he's gone, and they're replacing it with a Byron Allen-produced show for comedians. And it won't cost nearly as much. CBS said the reason we're canceling the show is over cost. You know, we're paying his salary. It's a big production, that kind of thing. And they've replaced him with something cheaper. Here's the thing. They own the Ed Sullivan Theater. Ed Sullivan was in that theater, you know, when it was his heyday. The Beatles made their U.S. debut on television at the Ed Sullivan Theater. Elvis Presley did a historic performance there. It opened in 1927 as the Hammerstein Theater and later became the Ed Sullivan Show and then the Ed Sullivan Theater. It's been renovated by CBS for Colbert after Letterman took it over in 1993. And now nothing will be in it. So it's like, what are we going to do with it? You know, I don't know. I don't know the end.
1: Is the Byron Allen show, is that like a syndicated, taped show?
0: Yeah, that's been going on for a while, and now CBS is going to put it on. I think that comes out of L.A., I think.
1: Okay.
0: It's a place where stand-up comedians just basically go and are in front of an audience, and you expose stand-up comedians to America. And so that's what CBS is putting on. It's called Comics Unleashed with Byron Allen. That's what will be there in place of Colbert. But this is a pretty historic building. I mean, it's 100 years old almost. And Ed Sullivan was there. David Letterman was there. You know, what do you do with it? I don't know.
1: Yeah, I don't know. It's just kind of a waste of space now. This is a shame.
0: It is.
1: You know?
0: It is. That's what Letterman wanted to do in 93 when he left NBC. NBC, of course, is in Rockefeller Center. So that will always be there. But CBS, you know, what do you do with that? They may get rid of it. It's standalone. It's right there on the streets. They may turn it into something else. Who knows? I hate to see that, though, that they're thinking about that. Here's an NBC. Speaking of NBC, Rachel, you'll be interested in this. We're big Friends fans.
2: Mm-hmm.
0: Okay. Friends ended 22 years ago yesterday. Lisa Kudrow, who played Phoebe on Friends, has a new show called, it's not a new show, but she's on a show called The Comeback. You ever watch that?
2: I haven't. I saw the trailer, the teaser for the most recent season, and it just didn't look like something I would enjoy.
0: I didn't like it. You know, they did that show shortly after Friends ended. It was like 2006. It's about almost true to life. It's about a sitcom character who was on a very popular sitcom, and now it's the actress who's trying to find more work because her sitcom starts to fade.
2: Kind of real life.
0: I mean, it's very real.
2: Because a lot of those guys, I feel like they had a lot of trouble finding their footing after the show ended. And I mean, David Schwimmer, I guess, went into directing.
0: Yeah, and been in a few things.
2: And then Jennifer Aniston has done some things. Courtney Cox has. But it seems like the other three haven't done a whole lot. At least not right away.
0: Well, of course, Matthew Perry had the drug issue. Did you see Matthew Perry? They are auctioning off some items for his foundation. We may have mentioned this. Mm-hmm. Like his wallet with all his credit cards is being auctioned off.
2: Oh, they're probably all canceled, though.
0: Well, yeah, but you do get the cards and the wallet itself. And there's there was a party that Jennifer Aniston hosted during the very last season of Friends. And apparently there are a lot of candid photos that she put into an album and wrote a letter to him. And it's in the photo album and you can buy that. And it's all that stuff. They're surprised they're giving up such personal stuff.
2: I've heard that he might have taken the yellow border around the door, the peephole at the apartment.
0: It's a big thing if you're a Friends fan. Mm-hmm. I mean, these are big art. And he does have some artifacts from the show.
2: And scripts. I think that's going to be the hot commodity. People want the original scripts.
0: He's the only one that's held it. You know,
2: so it'd be interesting to see. I know they change things.
0: Mm-hmm.
2: It'll be interesting to see what doesn't line up. I would love to see some of those.
0: Yeah, and on the behind the scenes on Friends, when they did that reunion show a few years ago, they talked about, you know, from the table read, they'd read it different ways. And then, in fact, if a joke wouldn't land, even in front of a studio audience, they would say, okay, folks, we got to take 10 minutes, and they'd rewrite it. You know, they'd get the joke better even if the audience had already seen it.
2: That's one of the benefits of a live studio audience, and people complain that they call it a laugh track. That's not a laugh track. They add sometimes, and they manipulate the sound, but there were people there live, and I think that does help. That made the show funnier because they could play off the audience, and if it didn't work, they could try something else.
0: Yeah, they did. A lot of times they would do that. There are not that many shows anymore with a live audience, I don't think.
2: I don't think that's common anymore. No.
0: Like shows like, of course, The Office or Modern Family or Parks and Rec, they play that awkward humor, and it's the audience, the laugh, I guess, would probably get in the way. And then some shows, older shows, used recorded laugh tracks, you know?
2: Yeah.
0: Like on The Andy Griffith Show, there is a woman who will let go, oh no, or something like, or on I Love Lucy, a woman in an audience would make that sound, and you'd hear it over, like almost every show, you know, you'd hear her make that sound, and you knew that it was just recorded. Well, Lisa Kudrow is promoting her show, The Comeback. And when she was on with Jimmy Fallon last night, this is big time for Friends fans. Fallon said, what do you think about Ross and Rachel? Were they really on a break? Now, when they were asked this on the Friends reunion a few years ago, all the actors said, yeah, they were on a break. Every one of them. Even, you know, Rachel, even Jennifer Aniston. But finally, Lisa Kudrow said, no, they were not on a break.
3: What is your take? Were they on a break?
4: Well, no. But it's beyond that. It's beyond break or not.
3: It's beyond. It's levels.
4: A bad boyfriend.
3: Yeah.
4: She shouldn't have gotten back with him because he was horrible. Anyway, it shouldn't have been about. To me, it's like, I don't care if he slept with three other women or no other women.
3: Yeah.
4: You had to work you had a crisis at work, so you weren't available for a few nights, and he flipped out, and you're like, wow.
3: Yes.
0: I don't know. What do you think? You don't watch the show, BB Shack.
1: No.
0: Rachel, you're totally into it like me.
2: Yeah.
0: Well, let me set it up for you. Ross and Rachel were a hot and heavy couple and finally fell in love after, you know, he had pined after her since high school. Now she gets a job from a good looking guy, Mark.
2: Yeah. And it's just her coworker. He hooks her up with the job.
0: That's right. But she works with him and he's really good looking, and Ross knows he's good looking. And when she gets the job, the two of them are standing there and she hugs Mark, not Ross. She's like, oh my God. Cause he got her the job. Okay. So then she has to work late several nights in a row, and she's missing their anniversary. They were going to go out for an anniversary dinner, and she has to miss it because she stays late. And Ross flips out, like Lisa Kudrow was just saying. And later, he's like, Mark, this and that. And she says, we need to take a break, you know. And Ross says, yeah, let's take a break. Let's go get some frozen yogurt. And she goes, no, let's take a break from us. And he's pissed, so he goes to a bar and gets drunk, and the hot copy girl starts dancing with him and kisses him. And he sleeps with her. And in the meantime, by the way, he's called back to her apartment and Mark has come over to console Rachel. And so Mark is there trying to sleep with Rachel and Ross hears him in the background. Is this set up for you? So when he sleeps with the copy girl, Rachel finds out and it's like, well, were they broken up or were they not? It's because he says we were on a break. And she goes, we were broken up for 3 hours and you went and slept with somebody. So was he right or was he wrong? Your thoughts?
1: No, he was totally right.
0: Yeah, well, I think so too.
2: Oh, God, give me a break. Ross is the worst boyfriend ever, and we only excuse it because he's so funny.
0: Well, I think that what I don't like about that clip from Lisa Kudrow is no matter what she said there, if she had said, yeah, of course they were on a break, the crowd would have gone, yeah. Because whatever the celebrity says, the crowd agrees with.
2: And I honestly think people argue. I would say they're not on a break. He never confirmed it. He just stormed out instead of having a conversation. He stormed out like a toddler. But I think that most people can see it both ways. I definitely can.
0: Yeah, it's really in the middle. Because she did say, let's take a break. He's like, all right, let's take a break. And then, but he had sex with somebody literally that night.
2: And I mean, but not just with Rachel, he's just a terrible boyfriend. You look at all of his relationships. He cheated on Julie with Rachel. He cheated on Bonnie with Rachel. And cheated on, who did he cheat on? Cheated on Rachel here.
0: Well, I don't know. I don't think he cheated on anybody. He broke up with them for Rachel. Like, you know, he broke up with Julie for Rachel. He broke up with Bonnie, the ball.
2: Well, they had a little moment first.
0: Yeah, they did.
2: Can you kiss another woman and then go to your wife and say, hey, this isn't working out?
0: No, God, no, you know, you can't do that. There's not, no, you cannot do that. Maybe you're right. Maybe he's not a great boyfriend. But that's the first woman from Friends I've ever heard say that. Lisa Kudrow finally said that. I just don't like it because no matter what they say, the audience is going to go, yes, I totally agree with you.
1: Do you think these Friends actors get tired of drumming this stuff up 20 years later?
2: Oh, yeah. I think a lot of them, especially her, because she hasn't done a whole lot.
0: Yeah.
2: I think she wishes that something else could have come out of this.
0: Yeah.
2: And nothing really did for
0: her. Not for her.
1: Like, I'm trying to promote a new show. Yeah. I don't want to talk about this old show from 20 years ago.
0: I don't know, though, but when you're so ingrained into something like that.
2: And they also still make $20 million a year. Yeah. So I think they're still obligated to talk about it.
0: That's a good point. When you make $20 million a year, don't you have to sort of overlook, like okay, I'm going to be talking about Friends for the rest of my life. That's just how it is. I don't know why that show, really more than any, it's not the best show I've ever seen. But it just sticks with people. I don't know why.
2: And I never get sick of it.
0: I know.
2: I have it on repeat.
0: I think it's because I heard someone on the show say this, that it's a time in your life that everybody goes through. You're in your early 20s. You're out of college. Haven't quite figured it out. You don't have much money. And your friends are a big deal to you. And you hang out with them at age 25. Well, you know?
2: And when you're going through something tough and you just watch them, and it feels like you know them. It's like it's very comforting. It feels like you're watching your friends on TV.
0: They do a very nice job with that because you really do feel like you know them. That's true. I think that's why that show has hung around the way it has so long. And why they made that reunion. It was such a big deal. The Ted Turner story, we mentioned earlier, he died yesterday. Lewy body dementia. He was 87. Founded CNN. They called him the godfather of cable news. Revolutionized cable TV itself. You were asking, what else did he own? TNT, TBS, Turner Classic Movies, the Cartoon Network. And he won the America's Cup in 1977. That's that yachting race that he also won. Yes. That's right. Former owner of the Atlanta Braves, the Atlanta Hawks, and World Championship Wrestling, the WCW, which had a big run in the 90s and almost put WWE out of business. Were you a WCW fan, BB?
1: No, I never got into it. I was always a WWE guy.
0: WWE wins now, for sure.
1: Oh, 100%. But, I mean, WCW had its moments. Yeah. It was huge.
0: That was Ted Turner. Ted Turner started that, commandeered that. If you missed his advice earlier, Barbara Walters asked him, what's the best piece of advice you ever got?
5: What's the best piece of advice you were given? Was there one?
6: Early to bed, early to rise, work like hell, and advertise.
0: He just made that up on the spot.
2: It's rock and roll, man.
0: Pretty good. President Trump called him a friend and one of the greats of all time, but he also used his statement to complain about how horrible CNN has become since Turner sold it. It was not known as a liberal network when Ted Turner owned it. Well, at least I didn't think
2: with so. That, back then, I mean, Fox News didn't exist.
0: No, it was.
2: I mean, CNN was the news.
0: Do you think Fox News has forced CNN to go hard left and MSNBC to go hard left because Fox News is hard right and has made a success out of it?
2: I don't think so. I mean, because there are so many that are skewed.
0: Yeah.
2: They all just picked which direction they wanted to go.
0: But Fox was really the first. Now, when I was younger, and everybody always said, oh, the media is liberal. It was CBS, NBC, ABC, then you had CNN. And people would complain, oh, they're liberal. But you never would really look at it. They weren't that liberal, you know. But then when Fox came along, they were like, here's an alternative for you. We're going to be conservative. They were. And I think then at that point, the others were losing. And they were like, we better do something here.
2: And I don't think Fox News started at out nearly as hardcore right. I mean, I think it was.
0: I agree.
2: I think some of their hosts, their original hosts, were actually very good and fair. And then it's just over time, it's just.
0: I agree. And I think that's the way they make money. You know, I think if you have a slanted newscast or you have opinions instead of news, that's how you get viewers. I mean, Fox News kills them all. They have so many more viewers. CNN, when they covered the Gulf War in 1991, did a phenomenal job. Mm-hmm. I mean, everybody watched CNN. When the Gulf War started, I was in college, so I was deathly afraid that I was going to be drafted into this war, which wound up lasting a month. And we were watching CNN when it started, and they had round-the-clock coverage, and they crushed NBC, ABC, and CBS, which is all that was on. You know, that's all you had. And that Ted Turner, I think, made a lot of money with that, too, because of CNN. He and his first wife had five children. He was most famously married, however, to Jane Fonda. They lived married 10 years from 91 to 2001. And he was worth $3 billion. Jane Fonda issued a statement saying how much she loved him, even though they were no longer together. I guess he had been sick for about 7 years. I didn't realize that. He announced he had Lewy body dementia, which also, that's Robin Williams had that.
1: Oh, really? Okay.
0: He killed himself because he had
2: that. Is that not what Bruce Willis has? Does he have another kind of dementia?
0: It is not. I don't think it's Lewy body. That when you hear the first time I ever heard that term was when in the aftermath of Robin Williams' death, and apparently it's very bad. And of course, he took his own life. I don't think Bruce Willis has it, but Bruce Willis, it's bad for him too.
2: Yeah, whatever he has is bad.
0: Oh yeah, and I hate that. I'm such a fan of Bruce Willis, and of course, you know, he hasn't for several years. We haven't heard hardly anything from him at all. Isn't that sad? Because he was young too, in his early 60s when they found that out.
2: It's frontotemporal dementia is what Bruce Willis has.
0: I wonder if you were in a room with Bruce Willis. You know, does he know his family? Does he know Demi Moore? I don't know.
2: At this point, I doubt it.
0: Because it's been a while now. His wife, too, will put out a statement every once in a while on Bruce Willis. It's always so sad because he was, he and Matthew Perry did the movie together. Mm-hmm. And he was on Friends.
2: Yeah.
0: How that story worked out was they did the movie The Whole Nine Yards. And I think Perry thought it was going to be a hit and Bruce Willis didn't. And Perry said, if it's a hit, you have to come on Friends. And he agreed. And then he won an Emmy for it.
2: Yeah.
0: He wound up being on Friends, yeah. One more note on entertainment news. Kesha is in the news, the singer, because she was on the Call Her Daddy podcast. It's my favorite podcast.
1: That's right.
0: Except for the Square and the Round. It's my favorite podcast. Kesha says to the hosts of Call Her Daddy, I've dated a lot of guys. Yeah, I had no business dating many of them. One person I dated had only one eye. I thought it was so hot. She loved the patch. She said, unfortunately, the negatives outweighed that one positive. We broke up. But a guy with one eye turns me on. This is Kesha talking. That's the strangest thing since you said how much you like asparagus.
1: I'm sorry to say, we're going toe-to-toe for hot takes today.
0: I would say the asparagus. Kesha's the one that Seinfeld saw on the red carpet and didn't hug.
7: I love you so much.
8: Oh, thanks.
7: Take a big hug.
8: No, thanks.
7: Please?
8: No, thanks.
7: A little one.
8: Yeah, no, thanks.
7: Oh!
8: I don't know who that was.
9: Yeah, it was Kesha.
8: Okay. Well, I wish her the best.
0: Yeah, but he's not going to hug her.
1: No.
0: Seinfeld does not hug. She says, by the way, Kesha said, I dated that guy with one eye, and everything was great. I loved him. I thought it was so hot that he had one eye, but he smelled just like a Subway sandwich, and I just couldn't take it. She goes, we went out for a few days, but once I kept getting in the car and he kept smelling like a Subway sandwich, I was like, I can't do it with this guy.
2: Her loss. Subway smells great.
0: I agree. A pretty good smelling. You walk into a Subway, that's pretty good.
1: Oh, yeah.
2: Eat fresh.
0: You're a big smell guy.
1: I am a smell guy.
0: What's your favorite smelling restaurant? Well, the cookie place.
1: Right, the cookie place. I mean, Subway's up there.
0: It's good. You're
1: right. It's a great smell.
0: It has a certain smell to it, doesn't it? Maybe the one-eyed guy worked at Subway and she didn't know it. You know, when I used to come home, you all can speak to this too, I'm sure. When I used to come home from the barbecue place, I reeked of grease and barbecue. It was awful. But I'm at Subway, it's not that bad.
1: No.
0: You think?
2: I don't think they have any raw food there because my fiance cuts up salmon and stuff all day. I'm like, get in the shower.
0: Oh, really? I bet you hate that. Let's play 4 plus. FOUR. 4 in a row, right? You're a winner. We will give you a rock and roll music trivia question. They get harder and harder. Easy, medium, harder, hardest. 4 in a row right and win. The phone number 866-470-2GNC if you want to play. That's next on the Two Guys Named Chris Show.
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0: game is Fourplay. F-O-U-R. Played yesterday and the day before. Let's see if we can get some winners today here. One easier trivia question. If you get it right, move on to number two. Two's a little harder. Three's a little harder than that. Four's tough. Get them all. Boom. You get the major prize, and Jeremy will try first. Hello, Jeremy. How you doing?
1: Good.
0: Great. It's good to talk to you. Here we go. Here's your first question in Fourplay. Who originally sang the lyrics, "Left a good job in the city, working for the man every night and day"? Who originally sang those lyrics?
1: Tina and Ike Turner.
0: It is not Tina and Ike Turner. I thought that too, to be honest with you. That is incorrect. That's a cover by Tina and Ike Turner. Let's go to Jeff, who is on next. Hello, Jeff. How you doing?
2: Hey, what's up, guys?
0: Doing well, thank you. In the Rock and Roll Hall of Fame or not, Boston?
2: They should be, but I don't think they are.
0: That is correct. Nominated many times, I would imagine. What kicks Boston out of the Rock and Roll
3: Hall? I think they got a lot of criticism because their second album sounded a lot like the first one.
0: Well, the first album did incredibly well.
3: I always make a joke. My brother loves Boston, and I always make a joke that they're a one-hit wonder because I can't tell the difference between any of their songs. I like their sound, but they're very similar.
0: I wonder if they just didn't put out enough, you know?
4: That may be it.
0: Maybe. But the bands that get into the Rock and Roll Hall of Fame, I feel like Boston.
5: How long do you stay on the ballot?
0: That's a good question. I don't know the answer to that. Huh. Is it indefinite, or is it 25 years? I don't know. Okay, Jeff, you've got one. Get four in a row, and you are a winner. By the way, as people win and lose here, you can call us at 866-470-2GNC. That first line is open. What was Elvis Presley's last number one hit, Jeff?
2: A little less talk, more action.
0: It is not. A little less talk, more action. Sorry about that. We go to Jimmy, who's on the line. So we go back to to round one now. Jimmy's got to get four in a row to be a winner here. Okay, Jimmy, who was the lead singer of Queen? Lead singer of Queen.
6: Freddie Mercury.
0: Yes. Somebody. Best Queen song. This is my favorite.
3: I like Don't Stop Me Now.
0: Also great. Bohemian Rhapsody.
3: Oh, yeah.
0: That's classic.
3: It goes without saying.
0: All right, Jimmy, two more, and you are a winner. It's a pretty easy one there for the first one. Let's go to the next. What 1986 movie has the same name as a song by Ben E. King?
6: How much time do I have to think about this? Because I know it.
0: I'll give you 5 seconds here. I'll give you a few seconds.
6: Ben E. King.
0: 2 seconds. Sorry. I can't give you too long because, of course, it's so easy just to look this stuff up these days. Okay, nobody's gotten past round two yet, and another line just opened up. 866-470-2GNC if you want to play Fourplay. Four in a row right, you get the four-pack of tickets. JW, how are you?
7: Pretty good. Hope you are too.
0: Excellent, thank you. Here's your question. Has Bon Jovi ever played the Super Bowl?
7: Oh, God, is this a trick question? I'm going to say no.
0: That's correct. In fact, I've heard John Bon Jovi has said he didn't want to play the Super Bowl.
3: Am I thinking of somebody else? Wasn't he supposed to be on the alternate halftime show this year? And then he didn't do it?
0: Was he? Considering the alternate? I don't think so.
3: I thought maybe they were saying we're going to try to get Bon Jovi.
0: Maybe.
3: I heard that. I heard his name thrown in there, but maybe it was never official.
0: I don't think he would do that, though, because... No, I just don't think he would. I don't think his politics are that. All right. Three more, and you're a winner here. Round two. This is what's caught everybody. What 1986 movie has the same name as a song by Ben E. King? Back to you on that one, JW. What 1986 movie has the same name as a song by Ben E. King?
7: That's a great Rob Reiner movie, Stand By Me.
0: That is good. Through two rounds.

0: Very nice. Journey was first eligible for the Rock and Roll Hall of Fame in 2000. What year did they get in? Round three. Journey was first eligible in 2000. What year did they actually get in? JW.
1: Well, it was a nice two-round run. I'm going to say 2018.
0: Ooh. No, incorrect. Sorry. Good try, though. That's a tough. Round three gets tough. Mm-hmm. Okay, let's face it. You got through two rounds. You're the only person to do that so far. Daryl will try. Hello, Daryl. How are you?
2: Doing well. How are you?
0: Doing very well, thank you. Who sang American Woman first? Who sang American Woman?
2: I don't know. I'll say Led Zeppelin.
0: It is not Led Zeppelin. That's a round one bow out. We go to Justin. Justin, who sang the song American Woman first?
3: I feel like I should know this, and I'm drawing a blank right now.
0: Oh, sorry to hear that. Okay, as the people drop, the lines do open up if you want in. Mark, who sang the song American Woman first?
4: God, I know Lenny Kravitz did it later.
0: Well, he did, but he was not first, I'm afraid.
4: American Woman. I'm going to kick myself because I can't draw. I'm drawing a blank.
0: Ah, sorry to hear that. Yeah, I think you probably will know it when you hear it. Hippie Chris, who sang American Woman first?
5: The Guess Who.
0: The Guess Who is correct.

0: get three more, and you are a winner. Which Billy Joel song went highest on the chart? Uptown Girl, Only the Good Die Young, or Still Rock and Roll to Me? So you have a choice there. Which Billy Joel song went highest on the chart? Uptown Girl, Only the Good Die Young, or Still Rock and Roll to Me? What do you say, Hippie Chris?
1: I'll say Uptown Girl.
0: It is not Uptown Girl. I was a little surprised by that myself. So we have a round two dropout. We go back to round one, and we have K-Town Chris on the line. K-Town Chris, four in a row, wins you the game. The game is Foreplay. Here's your first one. What band had a hit with Pour Some Sugar on Me?
2: Isn't that Def Leppard?
0: That is Def Leppard. My favorite Def Leppard.
3: I've seen them in concert. They're great.
0: Did you?
3: Yeah, they were with Journey one time.
0: When did you see them?
3: I was a senior in high school.
0: Pretty nice. 2 years ago.
3: Yeah. Yesterday.
0: Yeah, a couple of years ago. All right, K-Town Chris, three more and you win. You're up to round two. In what state was Bob Seger born? In what state was Bob Seger born?
2: Was it Michigan?
0: He is a Michigan man.

0: Yes. Now we're up to round three. What rock star was famously on the cover of both Time and Newsweek magazine in 1975, effectively launching his or her career? What rock star was on the cover of both Time and Newsweek magazine in 1975, effectively launching his or her career? What do you say, K-Town Chris?
1: Ronnie Van Zant.
0: It is not Ronnie Van Zant. Sorry. Nobody can get through round

0: Ronnie Van Zant.
1: It is not Ronnie Van Zant. Sorry. Nobody can get through round three here today. Four in a row, right, and you win. The game is four play, and Jeff will be a player. Hello, Jeff. How you doing?
2: Hey, what's up?
1: Good to talk to you. Who's older, Mick Jagger or Keith Richards?
2: Jagger.
1: It is Jagger. Richards looks older.
3: Yeah.
1: By the way, 6 months apart. That's it. Jagger's born in July. Jagger, I believe, turns either 83 or 84 in July. Richards turns the same age 6 months later in December. You got one, two more, three more, and you're a winner. Which Billy Joel song went highest on the chart? Uptown Girl, Only the Good Die Young, or Still Rock and Roll to Me? What do you say, Jeff?
2: I'm going to guess Still Rock and Roll to Me.
1: That is correct. In fact, it's a number one. The others did not go near that high. Still Rock and Roll to Me was number one hit. Only the Good Die Young went to number 24. And Uptown Girl went to number 3.
3: Wow.
1: Uptown Girl, not a number one hit. You'd have thought, wouldn't you? I would.
3: I definitely would have thought. I'm surprised that Only the Good Die Young wasn't higher.
1: I agree. I thought that only to number 24. What rock star was on the cover, famously, of both Time and Newsweek magazine the same week of 1975, effectively launching his or her career? What do you say, Jeff? This will be for round three. What do you say?
2: I'm going to say Jagger again.
1: It is not Mick Jagger. Sorry about that. We got to go back to another caller. It's Chris. We go back to round one in four play. Got to get through four rounds to be a winner. Nobody's made round four yet. Chris, how are you?
4: I'm doing well. Thank you.
1: Great. Good to hear from you. In what city is the Rock and Roll Hall of Fame located?
4: City? Isn't
1: yes.
4: it in Canton, Ohio?
1: No, it is not. That's the NFL.
5: NFL, yes. Yes.
1: It is not in Canton, Ohio. Volvo Bill, in what city is the Rock and Roll Hall of Fame located?
6: Cleveland.
1: Cleveland is correct. You are through round one. We will go to round two and see what you can do. Which member of the Eagles sings lead on Take It to the Limit? Don Henley, Glenn Frey, or Randy Meisner?
6: Randy Meisner.
1: That is correct. You are through two. Now you need just two more to be a winner here in four play. What rock star was famously on the cover of both Time and Newsweek magazines the same week of 1975, effectively launching his or her career? What do you say, Volvo Bill?
6: I'm going to give a guess, Bowie.
1: It is not David Bowie. Wow, that's a tough one. That's really stumped
5: yeah.
1: people here today. All right. We have time for a couple of more rounds here. We go back to round one, and we have Glenn on the line to try to be. Is Glenn next? Yeah, I think he is. Okay. Glenn, a chance to be a winner here. How are you?
7: Good. How are you doing?
1: Doing well, thank you. Who's Taylor Swift's fiance?
7: Go back to round one. Travis Kelce.
1: That is correct. She has a song about him called Wood.
8: Forgive me, it sounds cocky. Hypnotize me and open my eyes. Redwood tree, it ain't hard to see.
1: Taylor. This is the dirtiest song Taylor's ever put out.
5: It's my first time hearing this.
1: Oh, you didn't know this?
5: Yeah. This is not subtle at all.
1: No, it's like it's 8 inches poking me in the eyes.
3: She was like trying to be all mysterious about it. It's like, we get it. You're talking about his junk.
1: Yeah, no kidding. Oh, believe me. He was smiling wide on his podcast the next day.
3: He might be the one person that doesn't get it.
1: His head's thick as wood. That's what it should have been about. His head. Yeah. Manhood, 8 inches of wood. Knock on wood. All right. Three more, and you are a winner. What was Elvis Presley's last number one hit?
7: That's a good question. Burn in Love.
1: It is not Burn in Love. We go back to Josh and back to round one. We may not get a winner today. We are, we got to do a meet and greet here. Josh, we're back to round one for you. Four in a row right, and you are a winner. Which of these did not win American Idol? Philip Phillips, Chris Daughtry, or Carrie Underwood?
2: Phillips.
1: And he's not Philip Phillips. He was an American Idol winner. Did you see him win it? Were you watching it?
3: Yeah, I actually was watching then. I remember that. Yeah. I think he only had one song.
1: Yeah, he did.

0: Brett, which of these was not a winner of American Idol? Philip Phillips, Chris Daughtry, or Carrie Underwood?
1: I'll go with Chris Daughtry.
0: That is correct. That's right.
2: He and I have the same hometown.
0: Yes.
2: McLeansville,
0: too. We met him. Very nice guy. I introduced him over at the high school. Of course, I was in the parking lot by the time he started. I was cranking the car. Right. Three more and you win. Let's see here. Let's see if I can get this one for you. Oh, what was Elvis Presley's last number one hit? What do you say, Brett?
1: I don't know. I guess my favorite song, Suspicious Minds.
0: That's correct. How about that? Nice. 1969. Okay, Brett. Now, if you can get this third round question, which nobody's been able to get, you can go for it here. And I think you're going to have to be the last player. I'll tell those on hold. We're out of time. What rock star was famously on the cover of both Time and Newsweek magazines the same week of 1975, effectively launching his or her career?
1: You guys have talked about this before. It's Bruce Springsteen.
0: It is Bruce Springsteen. Yes, we have talked about it. Again. Very nice. Okay, this is it for the home run for round four and a four-play win. What rock star is this?
3: My family acted like it. You know, you'd think I'd never done anything until I was on The Simpsons. My family phone calls across country. They're really proud of me now.
0: All right, that's it. What rock star is this for the win in four-play, Brett?
1: That is Mr. Tom Petty.
0: That is Mr. Tom Petty, and you are a winner. Nicely done, and he was on The Simpsons. Well done. You knew that pretty instantly, Brett. Well done, absolutely.
1: Not until we about got halfway through, and then that couple words, his voice kind of stands out. It's unique.
0: There you have it. That's right.
3: My family acted like it. You know, you'd think I'd never done anything until I was on The Simpsons. My family phone calls across country. They're really proud of me now.
0: Brett, you're a winner today. You can be a winner tomorrow in four-play. Corner or right, and you win. Two Guys and Chris Show. Let's meet you in a meet and greet. 866-470-2GNC. 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Wind up going to a baseball game with us. 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
12: Rory McIlroy will tee off at the Truist Championship of the Quail Hollow Club today as the 6-1 favorite to win the PGA Tour's signature event. He's playing for the first time since winning his second straight Masters. McIlroy, a four-time winner at Quail Hollow. His playing partner for the first two rounds, Matt Fitzpatrick, is playing for his third straight win after victories at the RBC Heritage and the Zurich Classic. He is 17-1 to win it. Carolina Hurricanes, $1.66 favorite of the Philadelphia Flyers tonight. 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And Shane Van Gisbergen plus 125 to win the NASCAR Cup Series race this week at Watkins Glen, New York. 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
14: Two guys named Chris. Heaven doesn't want them, and hell is afraid they'll take over. Aren't you glad we got them? 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
0: As we welcome you back here, Scott is on the line. He's our meet and greet contestant. And he's told BB Shea, on the day that Chris Dem retired, that was March 25th, we hung around here, you know, for an hour and a half after. Chris Dem did interviews on TV and stuff. And, you know, I cried quietly in the corner. You all saw it.
15: Yeah.
0: Obviously.
2: I didn't notice that. You cried that day?
0: Oh, yeah. Thank you. That's nice of you to say. I welled up a little. They were mopping up the tears and everything, of course. And someone came in the office and said, there's a guy outside the gate, like sitting in his truck or on top of his truck, like waiting for Chris Dem to come out. And I thought that was really cool. And then the sales manager goes, I'm going to call the police.
2: It's such an overreaction.
0: It was Scott. Scott, thank you for doing that. That really meant a lot to us. Thank you so much.
1: Absolutely, guys. It was truly my pleasure.
0: I mean, it was great to meet you that day. We got a T-shirt and stuff for you that day. As the police arrived, I left. I said, that's going to be it for me. What happened there when the police got here?
1: Oh, that was quite interesting because, you know, I was actually expecting them at any moment for the 5 hours that I was parked outside of your station with my lights on for the most part. They actually showed up right as our interaction was coming to an end, and y'all were so wonderful and took the time to speak with me and sign my shirt, and that was fantastic. And they kind of rolled up, and I actually got back in my truck right as I saw them pulling up, I thought to myself, well, if I'm sitting in my truck, then this could be more like a traffic stop, and I don't want this stay in your vehicle type stuff. So I just got out and said, you guys are probably here for me, aren't you? And they said,
15: What you got going on? Why are you here, buddy? And I said, well, it's a big day at the station. And one of them said, yeah, it's Chris Dem's last day. And I said, oh, good. So you know.
0: Yeah.
15: You know why I'm here.
0: Completely.
15: But it went pretty well. And they didn't, like, run my license plate or ask for my ID or anything. And they just wanted to make sure that I was not an insane person, which I think is probably what you guys were all trying to figure out, too, before you each came out.
16: I think
15: is the sacrificial person that can make sure.
0: We sent BB Shea. Yeah. I'll tell you the whole interaction. The guy said, I'm going to call the cops. I said, do not call the cops. This person outside is really nice, I'm sure. I'm sure he's a fan of Chris Dem's. And then we said, just in case he wants to kill someone, BB Shea, go out there and take a look.
2: We wanted to play it safe.
0: Yeah, that's right. And I was like, come on. I can't believe he called the police. What an overreaction. Scott was the nicest guy in the world and only wanted to say hi to Chris Dem as he left, which is exactly what he did. I was glad we were able to go and say hello to you, and I'm sorry we called the cops. Have you ever had any other interactions with police?
15: In, let's see, 2017 or something, went out to Raleigh with my friends, and we got nice and blitzed. Mm-hmm. And then they told me, you know, I was a little on the edge of causing a problem. So they're like, you stay in the car in the parking lot, just play on your phone. We're going to keep going in this bar. We'll be back in an hour. And I said, okay, guys, no problem. And then when they came back, I was gone.
0: Yeah.
15: And I had apparently won. And this was also right after it snowed, and there was snow and ice everywhere. What I can vaguely put together was that I don't know why I left the car, but ended up with frozen feet in, you know, scary leather boat shoes, walking through neighborhoods, and I'm like trying to find a phone because I lost my phone too. Anyway, end up at like a Denny's or something, maybe even a Waffle House, and nice waitress. She just had me sit down, and the cops came out, figured out who I was, and I was not trying to cause a problem with them at all, and they were kind enough to call a taxi for me, put me in it, and send me home.
0: Scott, you never cause a problem, and yet police are always handling
16: you. What's the deal?
2: Seriously.
0: Leave him alone. What is happening here? That's unbelievable. Right. Well, how did you find this program years ago?
15: So I was a teacher for a year, and I was driving out from Durham to Oxford, North Carolina, and it's about a 40-minute drive, and just flipping through the stations, and I hate to say it, but I actually started listening to your competitor first and listening to y'all during their commercial breaks. Yeah. But it didn't take very long before I realized this is backwards. You guys are much more entertaining.
0: Man.
15: And it landed with me a lot better than they did overall. So, and then actually, as I listened to you, and especially listened to y'all cut up and laugh with each other, I realized that actually, my mom had been listening to you for a long time when I was a kid, and I just never knew it. But the thing that made me recognize it was your laughter, all of you guys laughing together.
0: Wow, that means a lot to us, Scott. We really appreciate it. And we did. I appreciated you out here on Chris Dem's last day. That was great. Did you not like being a teacher because you've changed jobs?
15: I liked it for a lot of reasons. It was very cool for a lot of reasons. But there were the list of negative things about it was quite long. And I was talking to one of my co-teachers. She said that this group of students, who was my first group of students as a first-year teacher, she said, this is the best group of students to come through the school in 20 years. And I said, what? If that is accurate, then I need to get the heck out of here.
0: What grade were you teaching? What were you teaching?
15: Seventh grade science.
0: Ooh,
2: that's tough. Seventh grade's tough. The worst.
0: This is the best group of students. What?
15: I couldn't pass Calculus 2 in college, and that disqualified me from being my first choice of a teacher, which was high school physics.
0: Oh, wow. Well, you have lofty goals there, too. But now you work for a home building company, says BB Shea. Are you enjoying that?
15: I do, yeah, sure enough. I went from teaching to being a customer care representative, so helping folks who move into the homes and they have issues during their warranty period. And then after about 2.5 years of doing that, I got the chance to actually start building the homes and did that for about 6 years, and now I'm kind of on the training team.
0: Well, it sounds like it's a good fit for you, and it's an absolute pleasure to meet you, for the second time. And again, appreciate you coming out that day for Chris Dem's last day, and we hope to see you at the baseball game here in a few months.
15: That'd be fantastic. That'd be fantastic.
0: Scott, thank you so much. We should have a beer together. I've seen him, out there.
2: Nobody call the cops on him this time. Yeah.
0: Look, if we go to the Grasshoppers game with Scott, please do not call the police. Oh, you'll get second. You'll get another chance to meet the guy who called the cops on you.
2: Yeah, he'll be there.
0: That'll be great.
15: All right. I mean, I'm not offended in the least. I thought it was really risky. I thought to myself, possible outcomes of me tailgating this show include maybe meeting the guys, but also maybe going to jail.
0: Well, I was embarrassed that we called him, so I'm glad you had a good sense of humor about it. And Scott, it's great to meet you, and we hope to see you soon. Thank you.
15: Thank you, guys. Appreciate it. Y'all doing great.
0: Thank you. There he goes. That's Scott, our meet and greet for the day. You could be that tomorrow here. Biggie back tomorrow. 50-50,
16: maybe.
0: It's a Friday. Rachel says she's going to trade out the big chair for the small chair as a send out the message to the universe.
2: A little superstition, maybe. A little good luck.
0: I like it. Let's see.
2: I'm going to do it.
0: I hope he's here tomorrow. Two guys and
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The Pamlico River has big fish with big teeth. Where would you rather swim? 92.3

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AC with you on your Thursday. Got tickets going out to see A Flock of Seagulls coming to Myrtle Beach's House of Blues coming up this month. If you haven't heard, I'll give you the details on that in just a couple of minutes.

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Remember, coming up 12:30 today, I got the Day in Rock. 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

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This is a test of the North Carolina Emergency Alert System. 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Broadcasters, in cooperation with local, state, and federal authorities, have developed this system to provide the public with important information should the need arise. This concludes the monthly test of the North Carolina Emergency Alert System. This alert applies to State of North Carolina.

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1: 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But we want to keep it rolling for you right now with Journey. 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

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This is a test of the North Carolina Emergency Alert System. 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This concludes the monthly test of the North Carolina Emergency Alert System. This alert applies to State of North Carolina.

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We'll check out some Heart, too, and Alanis Morissette right after Steppenwolf.

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playing lots and lots and lots and lots and lots of music. 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

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If you're a nurse, that's what you do. This is your weekend. We're glad you're out there because sometimes you guys know more than the doctors. In fact, most of the time, right? 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
1: Hi, this is Chris Kelly. 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
2: 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We regulate any stealing of his property. 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

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Best of the 70s, 80s, and 90s in your home for Two Guys Named Chris. I got my mind set on a bunch of great music this hour. Stone Temple Pilots on the way. We'll do some Aerosmith for you, too, along with Fine Young Cannibals. Right now, it's CCR.

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0: we are never more than 2.5 minutes away from the music. Look, we'd drag it out, but, well, then we'd have to slap ourselves.
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0: See? 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We're back. 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
1: AC on your Thursday. I got the Day in Rock on the way next. We're going to check back, find out what happened on this date in rock and roll history, and we'll run down some birthdays too. But first, let's do some Stone Temple Pilots.

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93 The River. I'm AC, and this is The Day in Rock, sponsored by Ritchie Law Firm. It's May 7th, and on this date in 1974, Led Zeppelin held a party at the Four Seasons Hotel in New York City to launch their new record label, Swan Song. In 1977, Eagles were number one on the U.S. charts with Hotel California. And in 1992, a leather jacket worn by John Lennon during the years 1960 through 1963 was sold at Christie's in London for $24,200. Birthdays today include Bill Kreutzmann of the Grateful Dead and Eagle Eye Cherry. 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And that's May 7th from 92.3 The River. 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
2: 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He's playing for the first time since winning his second straight Masters. McIlroy, a four-time winner at Quail Hollow. His playing partner for the first two rounds, Matt Fitzpatrick, is playing for his third straight win after victories at the RBC Heritage and the Zurich Classic. He is 17-1 to win it. Carolina Hurricanes, $1.66 favorite of the Philadelphia Flyers tonight. Game 3 of their Eastern Conference semifinal series at Xfinity Mobile Arena, where the total's 5.5 under. And Shane Van Gisbergen plus 125 to win the NASCAR Cup Series race this week at Watkins Glen, New York. Mike Sennett on the river.
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1: A team of 100 Italian chefs have assembled a record-breaking tiramisu. It's 1,500 feet long. 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There's your single serving, Biggie.
2: What a cheap shot.
1: I'm so mean. I'm sorry.
3: It's fine.
1: I'm sorry. No, it's my fault.
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1: It's my fault.
4: He's been waiting all day to make that joke, too.
1: Oh, my God. 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So terrible. And you're my best friend.
4: Am I?

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1: 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We got something that might be your kind. 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

Eastern. 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We play whatever. AC with you. Got some Zeppelin coming up, some Hoobastank on the way, and Blondie right after Farner.

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1: Hi, this is Chris Kelly. 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

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I know that show is probably like 10 years old, but it is so good. 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
2: JT, what do you miss most about the military?
3: The cool jet.
2: All right, Mr. Fighter Pilot, outside of that.
3: To be honest, the camaraderie. The Marines put me through some crazy stuff, man. Some of it, I'm taking to my grave.
2: All your best stories are redacted.
3: Can't let you civvies know our secrets.
2: Now you have to tell me.
3: Well, no matter what story, there was always someone suffering through it with me. That's what I miss.
2: Suffering together?
3: And picking each other up.
2: How poetic.
3: When I left, my life went from no man left behind to every man for himself. It was lonely.
2: And Maven brought that camaraderie back into your life?
3: Not just my life, all Mavens.
2: When we win? We win together.
3: And when we're fighting, a losing fight, we drag each other over the finish line.
2: No man left behind. I think your life was just so lonely until you met me, JT.
3: In your dreams, Kent.
2: I'm like the goose to your Maverick.
3: More like the Iceman.
1: No quit.
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that'll do it for me. Thanks so much for hanging out with me today right here on 92.3 The River. I hope y'all have a fantastic rest of your Thursday. Stay dry. I'll see y'all tomorrow, Friday. Bye, guys.

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Something we wouldn't keep saying if you actually kept better track of what station you're listening to. 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
1: Hi, this is Chris Kelly. 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
2: What a cheap shot.
1: So mean. I'm sorry.
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1: I'm sorry. No, it's my fault.
3: I was prepared for
1: it. It's my fault.
4: He's been waiting all day to make that joke,
1: too.
4: Oh, my
1: God.
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0: It's the classic tale. Boy meets commercial. Boy loses commercial. Boy eventually hears another commercial. But first, it's time to play the music you love right here on 92.3 A River.

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1: Hi, this is Chris Kelly. 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
1: Hi, this is Chris Kelly. 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
2: JT, what do you miss most about the military?
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2: All right, Mr. Fighter Pilot, outside of that.
3: To be honest, the camaraderie. The Marines put me through some crazy stuff, man. Some of it, I'm taking to my grave.
2: All your best stories are redacted.
3: Can't let you civvies know our secrets.
2: Now you have to tell me.
3: Well, no matter what story, there was always someone suffering through it with me. That's what I miss.
2: Suffering together?
3: And picking each other up.
2: How poetic.
3: When I left, my life went from no man left behind to every man for himself. It was lonely.
2: And Maven brought that camaraderie back into your life?
3: Not just my life, all Mavens.
2: When we win? We win together.
3: And when we're fighting, a losing fight, we drag each other over the finish line.
2: No man left behind. I think your life was just so lonely until you met me, JT.
3: In your dreams, Kent.
2: I'm like the goose to your Maverick.
3: More like the Iceman.
0: No quit.
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